0: Hard drive music from an artist hitting my friends in both Reno, Nevada and San Francisco, California this weekend. Bill Murray always lets you down. Got you plugged in with the new Dirty Honey before that. Lights out. I'm Lou Brutus. Papa Roach and Electric Callboy are on deck. Then we are going to get travel tips from my close personal friend, Zoltan Bathory of Five Finger Death Punch. Until then, hit the Hard Drive Radio socials. Tons of rock star interviews, including recent chats with Motionless in White, Black Veil Brides, and Beartooth. You can also check out my images from this weekend's Power to the People Festival.
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14: Hey, what's up? I'm Jacoby from the band Papa Roach. Wishing a happy 30th anniversary to Lou Brutus and the world-famous Hard Drive.

0: There's a band joining me as guest next week on the show, Let Down, Do It for the Love. I'm Lou Brutus. This week's three-song seg is on deck. It's going to feature Moon Fever, Theory of a Dead Man, and the band I'll be catching Halloween night in Philadelphia, Motionless in White. Right after that, Josh from Catch Your Breath will join me to talk about albums. All that and more as Hard Drive continues in a moment.
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0: 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I'm Lou Brutus. 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

0: Wage war on Hard Drive, who dropped their new album, Landfall, next Friday. Same day we get the new records from Greta Van Fleet and Skillet. I'm Lou Brutus. When Hard Drive continues, Black Veil Brides and Avatar, two bands perfect as we enter the Halloween season of October. Then I'm going to catch up with From Ashes to New. Until then, drop me a line, snail mail to P.O. Box 361, Arnold, Maryland, 21012. If you send a self-addressed stamped envelope, we'll send back our 30th anniversary custom guitar picks and stickers.
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12: 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We don't dictate. 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Okay, I want a sofa that's 78 inches. I want it this, this, this. And a lot of times we'll say, well, you know, it would really help if we saw the room. 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

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Rake up all the leaves, put them into the bed of your truck, and take a long drive south of the bypass with the tailgate down. 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

I'm glad fall is here. Leaves are really covering up how I let my lawn go to hell over the summer. 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
5: 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From kids' meals to wedding plans, Monterey has been honored to be part of your family story. Thank you for letting us celebrate life's little moments and the big ones, too. 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

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Did you know that calling it Rocktober is taught on the first day of disc jockey school? 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
1: 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The Bear.

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1: I don't know if this is true, and I would take this with a grain of salt. 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
2: Yeah.
1: I started listening every day a couple of months ago. Love the show. Boosts my mood every morning once you guys come out. No matter how my day is going, always look forward to Tuesdays for the podcast. Well, thanks. Where were you more than a couple of months ago?
2: Yeah, what else were you doing? It's not like you had to like age into the show. It's not like voting or drinking.
1: Slow your roll. He may have aged. They may have aged into the show. I always get nervous. I'm like, why didn't you listen before? He's like, I didn't have a license. I'm like, oh, okay, great.
2: You didn't listen to us on your alarm clock radio when it went off every morning on your waterbed headboard?
1: Ooh.
2: No.
1: Oh, I switched jobs a couple of months ago. Now I drive a truck, so I listen to radio all the time. Before this, I was working as a manager in a restaurant. Oh, and restaurant hours were.
2: What about the boys in the back, like the old Poison video? Aren't they all, like, rocking to the Jason Lee and Cluck Show? You're moving at two speeds. Slow and stop.
1: Well, welcome. Thanks for joining
2: us. So either get your butt in gear or you're out of here. Is that the kind of manager you were? Were you the manager from the Poison video?
1: You can get a dozen cake pops for $10. It's less than a dollar a piece, Jason.
2: Ooh.
1: Less than a dollar a piece.
2: That is economically thrown right into my... There it is. It's almost like you're putting them in my wallet right now.
1: Oh, and you get 4 cookie butter, 4 cookies and cream, and 4 chocolate chip cookie dough.
2: All right. That's over by the chips?
1: Mm-hmm.
2: By the Stroop waffles?
1: Yep.
2: All right. Somebody remind me of this next week because yesterday was my Costco trip.
1: Oh, he says, in the back of the restaurant, those boys would definitely put out the JBLs and start rocking out.
2: That's fine. Right. Yeah, I'm going to guess it's 709 on a...
1: Not a lot of live coach working right now.
2: Yeah, I guess not. All right, we'll let it slide. Well, good for you. Why are you driving a truck now? Why'd you get out of the restaurant business?
1: Probably because the hours sucked. He's like, I like nights and holidays as much as the next guy.
2: Mm-hmm.
1: Nights, weekends, holidays, all the fun times.
2: What kind of truck you driving? Like a oil truck? What kind of truck? UPS truck? NAPA truck? Are you driving the truck with the big hat on it?
1: Yeah. Good morning, guys. I have good news today. I'm transferring offices, and I no longer have to drive 40 minutes one way into work. Instead of 80 minutes driving, almost 8 hours driving every week, I'll be saving $5,000 a year, and my drive to work will only be 11 minutes one way come Monday. I still will be listening on the app, I promise.
2: I was going to say that's less time spent with your boys.
1: Yeah.
2: Huh?
1: Only you guys could take a compliment and turn it into a problem. LOL. Why didn't you listen to us before? The hell, man. It's a skinny fast. We're just curious.
2: Yeah.
1: Curious.
2: I want to know what was keeping you from giving in.
1: It's like we just started yesterday. You know, I always get curious. We've been around for 250 years. You know, Thomas Jefferson listened on his commute. We've been around that long.
2: Mm-hmm. Someone wants to know if we've tried the Reese's animal crackers from Costco yet. I couldn't find them. All I found was regular animal crackers. I couldn't find the Reese's ones.
1: Every time we talk about those, my actual phone will blow up with people, and they're like, dude, do not buy those, because once that bag is open, the bag is empty.
2: All right, so we were given some props over the past 7 days. Might as well continue. Were we talking about bad tattoos? Was that last week or this week?
1: That was this week.
2: We were talking about bad tattoos, and we were shocked by the amount of people that texted in and said they have a 7-Up tattoo.
1: The spot was running wild back in the 90s.
2: I'll be honest with you, I wasn't 100% sure they were still making 7-Up, but apparently they are. Bad news for 7-Up this week. 77,000 cans of 7-Up Tropical have been recalled after the labels on the cans say zero sugar. Guess what they found in the cans of 7-Up?
1: The sweet, sweet sugar.
2: And a load of it. The mix-up has affected 12-ounce cans. Of the popular soda, instead of zero sugar, they have 38 grams of sugar, despite being labeled. For context, 38 grams of sugar, by the way, in that can of soda is about 76% of the total sugar the American Heart Association recommends. Obviously, that's bad news if somebody got their hands on this can of 7-Up that had the diabetes beatus, right? Unknowingly.
1: He looks down at the can after he slammed heaven. You're betraying me.
2: And that's a large amount of sugar could send blood glucose soaring and make the condition harder to manage, with prolonged high blood sugar linked to serious complications like heart, kidneys, eyes, and nerves. Yeah, but don't you notice if you take a drink of it, if this is your soda, and you take a drink of it and it has sugar in it, you're like, damn.
1: You could taste
2: this is delicious. All of a sudden, this 7-Up got more. It got more delicious than it's ever been before. Yeah, it's because it's got sugar in it.
1: You guys, it sounds like you're having a Good News Friday. I started a new job last year, and I'm up for an assistant manager position. I hope to find out within the next coming week or so, says Hip Mommy 13.
2: Oh, that's super fun. What's it going to take to get you up to that manager position?
1: She has to kill the manager.
2: Mm-hmm.
1: An assistant manager is great, but if I take out the manager, then I am the manager.
2: Yeah, let us know when you get that assistant manager pen, and then we'll walk you through the next steps.
1: You guys,
2: what do you like to say? We're taking over this town.
1: I don't. Why do you always say? I don't like to say that. I liked that part of the song, but the more you make fun of it and goof on it, the more dumb I feel.
3: We're taking over this town. Sugar water.
1: Bad guys wear black, nothing.
2: Texas man finds $128,000 on top of an ATM. What do you do?
1: Yeah, I know the ATMs have cameras.
2: Oh, yeah. Hello!
1: Hi there! They're like, and then I saw his enormous arm reach above the ATM.
2: North Texas man found more than $128,000 sitting on the top of a Bank of America ATM, and he returned every dollar.
1: I think you have to. If it's a bank-owned ATM, you're going to be on camera.
2: 37-year-old barber. He and his lady friend were visiting the ATM when they spotted a bag filled with $128,514 in cash, along with another bag that contained 19 checks. Information on one bag led to the led the man to believe that the money... Whoa. Who's depositing $128,514?
1: Walmart?
2: Chick-fil-A. The man believed the money belonged to a local...
1: So you've double-crossed God at that point. You don't want that juju on you.
2: The money belonged to a nearby Chick-fil-A, but the restaurant said it wasn't theirs, so then he called police. Investigators... Not ours. Who are all these good people?
1: I don't know.
2: This guy's like, I found all this money. I better find out who it belongs to. When I would have said, I found all this money, looks like it belongs... He calls Chick-fil-A. They're like, no, it's not our $128,000, but good luck finding whoever it is. Investigators discovered that a Brinks technician had accidentally left the cash behind after servicing the ATM. The receipt inside showed exactly how much money should have been there.
1: I feel like it's probably the biggest mistake you can make as a Brinks truck driver is leave big bags of cash laying around.
2: Uh-huh. It seems like that's your number one priority.
1: Yeah.
2: Like if you're a heart surgeon, you want to take care of the heart, right?
1: Mm-hmm.
2: And you're like, I'm gonna take this heart out and I'm gonna fix some stuff in here and then put the heart back in. It seems like all of your attention is focused on that heart.
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1: They do say that two-thirds of Americans would rather meet a friend for a drink than spend an evening texting with them. 25% say catching the highlight of their week.
2: It's fine.
1: you got to pay attention to the details. Almost 7 out of 10 of us say we would rather meet a friend for a drink than spend an evening texting them. What happens if you take "for a drink" out of that sentence? Meet up with a friend. You want to meet up in the park and sit on a bench and talk about our week?
2: No.
1: But we could text about it.
3: You guys, I swear to Dodge, we host family holidays. First, we said 5:30 dinner. Nobody arrives till 7:30. Then we said 3:30 dinner. No one shows until 6. Drives me insane, says Low Gear. You guys need to Google time blindness and then enjoy that rabbit hole. I just think that some people's brain, time is just...
1: Yeah, my wife is like that. It's like she doesn't ever make the connection when you have to be there, or she just...
3: Back in the day when she was going to see a movie, and they're like, you know, this movie shows at 6:45 p.m., would she make it on time?
1: I don't know. I assume she was probably late. But she never somehow makes that connection. You know, she'll say, no, we don't have to be there till 6. I'm like, well, it's 5:45. And it's a 20-minute drive. She's like, oh, we'll make it. Going back to that band conversation. Hey, I teach band, and knowing my kids, I would bet that half your listeners were marching band kids. No way, man. They were all quarterbacks and homecoming queens.
3: Yep.
1: We don't have many marching band nerds hanging around this locker room. This is where all the cool kids go. Half our audience was quarterbacks and homecoming queens. The other half of our audience were the cool kids out in the smoking lounge.
3: Weekend plans I'm usually late to. It's almost always because I take a nap right before if I'm supposed to leave. I love how you guys make fun of marching bands as if you aren't two old lame old dudes. The highlight of your day is going to the grocery store and taking a nap. We can make fun of band guys because I was a band guy.
1: Oh, that's right. You were a band guy.
3: I was in marching band. I went to band camp. I know the color guard.
1: You still got your old outfit? Your thing?
3: No, why would I keep that?
1: But you got a little button-down petticoat? What was that? What did you wear?
3: No, that belonged to the school. You had to give those uniforms back.
1: Oh, okay.
3: It was great because those jackets that all the marching band people wear and the pants?
1: Okay. I don't, but okay.
3: Those pants are actually suspenders, like bibs. They go all the way up. It's a good look.
1: So embarrassing.
3: Everything about it was tailor-made to make me uncomfortable. They're like, now as a freshman, go out and play in front of all the cool kids so they know who you are and they can see your face.
1: So they can hunt you down.
3: Yep. I want you to be easily identifiable to the stronger, faster upperclassmen.
1: The bibs were nice, though, because at least it protected you from wedgies, right? You can't reach down the back of bibs to grab onto your tighty whities to pull them up over your forehead.
3: You guys, I was terrible at color guard, and I quit during band camps, as Sweet Pea.
1: Why would you quit during the highlight of what I understand is the band kids' year? Wasn't band camp like the greatest thing ever? American Pie references aside, I just remember every band kid always talked about band camp. Even as an adult, they're like, oh, band camp was the best.
3: When I was in band camp, that Adam Sandler first album had come out, and there was one kid that had a copy of it, so we would just spend our entire band camp experience listening to it in different parts of the campus.
1: See, band camp sounds way cooler than, like, I went to basketball camp, and it was like, at least in band camp, you had girls, right?
3: You went to basketball camp?
1: Oh, yeah. Dude, it was like Lord of the Flies.
3: So what did you play?
1: Basketball.
3: Well, no, were you like a point guard? Were you a power forward?
1: Yeah, I was a little tiny little point guard.
3: You were the tiniest point guard. Yeah. You got long hair Muggsy Bogues out there dude, zipping down the court. Were you any good?
1: That's why I would say, no, I was terrible.
3: How old were you?
1: I don't know, a kid, middle school, probably.
3: Back when we all thought we could make the NBA?
1: Right. No, I knew I wasn't going to make the NBA, but... You know, you would hear these stories about band camp, and they're like, yeah, it's boys and girls. And you're like, what do, nerd? And you're like, you march around, and then, you do whatever the...
3: Fornicate!
1: You do whatever the goofy stuff is that you do. And I'm like, man, that sounds way cooler. You go to basketball camp. It was like Lord of the Flies. It was like a plane crash in the Andes. It was just a matter of time till it was your time for the cannibals to come get you. I watched a kid get his belly ripped open by, remember you'd make rat tails out of towels and snap people?
3: Yep.
1: I watched a kid get his belly ripped open on that. But it was just, it was constant. Everybody tortured everybody. Mm-hmm. And I'm not saying that, you know, I was in on it too.
3: Yeah,
1: but
3: guys,
1: then you'd hear stories about band camp, and you're like, man, that sounds so nice. And there were girls. There were girls there. You could kiss girls and stuff.
3: You guys, band camp is awesome, but the end-of-the-year trip to the theme park or up to the Capitol to play was way better, says Can't Ride Bikes. Band camp is to band members what the first week of two-a-day football practice is to the football team.
1: I don't believe that to be true at all, is it? It wasn't grueling. It wasn't terrible, was it? What, do you have to go out and march and play a couple of songs a couple of times a day?
3: They just march the same thing over and over again.
1: Two-a-days in sports, those are awful. But then the other night, what, everybody gets together, you have dinner. What do? You sneak off into the woods?
3: What I would like to be is like a house that butted up next to where band camp was, because your summertime, you would just say, oh, here come the nerds. And you just look out and see people, because at band camp, you don't wear the uniform. You just wear whatever you're wearing, like your normal gym clothes.
1: So there's some mercy.
3: Yeah, so you're just, if you're mowing your lawn on like a random July, and you look out across the field, you see a bunch of high school kids, and they're all dressed in like regular clothes, honking and hooting their way through, you know, the lion sleeps tonight. And then they have to keep repeating the same thing over and over again. I bet it was wild to see.
1: No, somebody says absolutely not. It was horrible. Okay, all right.
3: We went out during the 90-degree weather.
1: All right, 888-545-5655.
3: Just those suppressed hormones out there.
1: Yeah.
3: In the sun.
1: Yeah. Now imagine you have the same hormones, but you're at like basketball camp.
3: How far did your basketball career go?
1: It didn't go very far at all. I didn't play in high school. I was way too small.
3: I was always dead last pick. You know, one of the last few picks in the intramural league, where your parents would just dump you off Saturday, and then the high schoolers would referee like middle school and early high school games.
1: Yeah. No, by the time I got to high school, everybody was 6'5". I was, 90 pounds?
3: Did you have a mean crossover?
1: I didn't have a mean anything.
3: I don't even know why I'm here.
0: When we say the bear is everywhere, we mean it. Smartphone, there. 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
1: We were just talking about DoorDash. 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You can join a beta wait list right now.
2: Do you trust this? Like, hey, bring me some fries, and they just show up?
1: Sure. I mean, that's part of the deal, right?
2: I don't know.
1: I mean, that's, you know, I mean.
2: I don't know.
1: I mean, you give them the money.
2: How lazy and hungry am I?
1: Somebody, by the way, texted in that you're on a beta wait list, W-E-I-G-H-T.
2: Love the spelling jokes over the radio. Can't get enough of it.
1: See, you should have said he's on a beta overweight list. See, that works for radio. Mm-hmm, yeah, your spelling joke didn't work out.
2: Why do I even bother showering before work? Like, do I need to be clean to come here and take this abuse?
1: Why do you shower before work? You should shower before bed anyway. Go to bed all gross.
2: I shower after the gym, like in the late afternoon, and then I shower in the morning.
1: What about all your sitting around sweat from the evening?
2: I don't sweat when I sit around. I'm very comfortable.
1: Well, that's just my TV sweat. That's different than my gym sweat.
2: You know, sometimes during the summer, I'm weaseling a third shower in there.
1: What were you watching last night to work up your TV sweat?
2: Ted Lasso.
1: Oh, okay. That's right.
2: There's only one episode left.
1: There's a new dating app called Rivet, turning matchmaking into a group project.
2: Rivet?
1: Instead of relying on singles to swipe for themselves, the app is now letting other users act as matchers. Review.

0: dating process that has become so isolated. Mm. That's hilarious. You know, they throw something at you and two people are complete opposites. I'm voting absolutely. These people sound like a good time. Put them together.
1: Drum Love, we did DoorDash for a couple of years. To me, it's just super awkward. How can you trust these people to not touch your food or defile it in some way?
0: The touch it,
1: well,
0: the
1: business model would dry up if people were defiling your food. Like, right. If that's, people couldn't wait to, you know, do things to it.
0: Hey, as far as somebody, you know, poking a fry from me, I just assumed that they took a few fries. I mean, they're not going to take a bite out of your burger because that's obvious. But yeah, if they're pinching a couple of French fries or a couple of onion rings, I just assume that's happening. I will analyze that straw, though. A little wet on the tip here.
1: 2 inches of straw condom still on it.
0: Yeah, I wouldn't be bothered by the fry. I look at that as being, you know, part of the game. But the soda thing, I think I'd have a problem with.
1: You guys, the last time we used it, they delivered our food to a pizza place. We had to track it down and go pick it up.
0: Do they refund you in a situation like that?
1: Drumwolf says, I've seen disgustingly grody people doing that stuff, and it's so off-putting to think of what these people are going to do on the way to an unknown person's house. Do you live in, like, Masturbator Park? Like, what is the deal that you're so worried about over there?
0: Yeah. Well, I mean, a guy without a driver's license, though, I mean, you are putting a lot of faith, and you lean on these people a little harder than the rest of us would, right? I mean, if you have a driver's license, you either... you got food at home, or you have to have DoorDash bring it to you. I don't think I can survive without a license. You know, like sometimes, you know, you just get struck. Like, ooh, I could go for a blizzard right now. Mm-hmm. I'll be that guy that loses his license and then loses it again and again and again. Because he can't stop driving.
1: I don't think you get to lose it again and again and again. I think you get to lose it again and again. I think the last again is like, that's the end.
0: They're like, we've revoked your license because you're a lousy driver. You can't go anywhere. I'm be like, oh, you want to bet? And then I'd have to argue my case. I'm like, but your honor, they have the Biscoff Blizzard and it's only available for limited time. And when I started thinking about it, I couldn't get it out of my head and it was making me crazy. So I had to go get
1: it. Free this man.
0: I wasn't doing anything bad. I didn't like drag race or something. I just went to get a blizzard. Your honor. I throw myself upon the court for their mercy. But who hasn't got the thought of a blizzard or a,
1: you can't DoorDash a blizzard. It'll arrive all melty.
0: What did we talk about? The little treats in life in the 7 o'clock hour? Once you get that little treat in your head, you have to. It wasn't like I was going to buy drugs.
1: No.
0: Cigarettes.
1: It was a noble pursuit. I don't know if this is true, and I would take this with a grain of salt. I think if you lose your license, you could still go to McDonald's.
0: I don't believe that's true at all.
1: I don't know.
0: No. I don't think you know what losing your license means. No, I think I think they're pretty adamant about there's no driving.
1: Oh, you guys, that Biscoff Blizzard is top tier, by the way.
0: That's what everybody says.
1: You guys, all these places put stickers on the bag to make sure that you know they weren't tampered with. Oh, yeah. Who could ever get around a sticker? The ice cream's making me crazy. DQ's at fault.
0: Yep.
1: Crash car. Oh, cop. That is not true.
0: No, when your license is gone, your license is gone. You're not allowed to drive.
1: You are not allowed to operate a motor vehicle unless it's in pursuit of the Golden Arches. You guys, you have to catch me driving without my license first.
0: Yeah.
1: That's the gate. That's the delicate dance.
0: That's the gamble that I would take every time. Because I don't. What sort of paranoia is that when you're driving around? How paranoid are you?
1: A friend of mine, her ex-husband, is a habitual traffic violator. He's lost his license, I think, 6 times. He's on a lifetime ban. And if he ever does try to get it back, he has to go through with a lawyer, and it's going to cost like $10,000 or $15,000 to get it back. I'd find a way to pay.
0: It's not a lifetime ban if you can get it back.
1: No, I know that some states have a permanent ban, which means you are done forever.

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1: Have you seen what it's like out there? Everybody just yells and screams at each other.
0: This town needs an enemy.
1: They think that we'll just sit there and take it like good little boys.
2: Don't talk like one of them. You're not.
1: Nobody's civil anymore. Nobody thinks what it's like to be the other guy.
2: I know the truth. There's no going back. You've changed things.
1: That we won't work
2: forever
1: and go wild.
2: To them, you're just a freak. Like me.
0: I like them already.
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0: Off we go. Welcome back to day one. That means Monday. Morning, Cluck.
1: What up, buddy?
2: Hey, buddy!
0: Well, Monday morning's here again. How was your big weekend?
1: Huge, big weekend, man. Got a went to an Oktoberfest party, performed a wedding, got all the staining done on my neighbor's side of the fence. Went
0: your,
1: over there.
0: Your
1: and
0: neighbor
1: asked,
0: didn't beat you up?
1: No.
0: All right.
1: I went over there and I said, "Hey, look.
0: Listen here, pal. I got a story to tell you.
1: And
0: I'm going to do what I want, when I want, however I want. You're going to learn to live with it."
1: No, I said, I would like to pretty up your side of the fence, but I need to get back there. And they said, cool. And then they went out, you know, as senior citizens and moved an entire wood pile before I could get back there.
0: Oh, they moved the wood for you?
1: Yes.
0: Oh, that was very sweet.
1: Yeah, they moved a big wood pile, so I got it all done. But I was back there for a couple of hours, got the entire, that whole side of the fence. That was the biggest part I had to get done. So I was pretty pumped. Didn't get beaten up.
0: Should have just went over there and kicked that wood pile over and say, "Hey, excuse me, your crap is in my way." Well, welcome to National Do Something Nice Day. Make the world a better place, right? One act of kindness at a time. Today is also National Get Funky Day.
1: Oh, get funky, huh?
0: I thought this was maybe, maybe we lug around a piece of cardboard and breakdance in the parking lot, but apparently National Funky Day encourages people to break out of their routines. I don't think so. I'm not going to do that.
1: Not on a Monday.
0: Step outside of your comfort zone. No. That's not going to happen either. Today is also National Rhode Island Day. What do we know about Rhode Island that we haven't learned from Family Guy?
1: Ooh, that we haven't learned from Family Guy? I don't know. My dad told me once you could drive across it in 3.5 hours. I thought that was pretty cool.
0: It is the smallest state in the union. Mm-hmm. If you're from Rhode Island, what are you called?
1: A Rhode Islander.
0: Rhode Islander. How do you celebrate National Rhode Island Day? Well, you could explore the scenic coastline. Well, I don't think we have time for that. You can enjoy local delicacies in Rhode Island, which would be number one answer is?
1: A lobster roll? I don't know.
0: Crab cakes.
1: Oh.
0: Creamy clam chowder. I don't know what this is. It's called a stuffy? They say visit local seafood shacks or dine at the charming seaside restaurants in Rhode Island. What is a stuffy?
1: It's like it's a clam that's stuffed with stuff.
0: Okay. Like what? Other clams?
1: It looks like they stuff it with like a chowder, like a clam. I don't know. I'm looking at it right here. You take everything that's in the clams, you grind it up with Old Bay seasoning, some other stuff, and you refill the shells.
0: Okay. That doesn't sound like the worst thing I can have today.
1: Looks pretty tasty.
0: Yeah. And one celebrity birthday of note. Brian Johnson from AC/DC. Celebrating a birthday today.
1: Does it start with an 8?
0: Next year, it will start with an 8. Brian Johnson from AC/DC is 79 years old today. Shout out to AC/DC for wrapping up their big tour over the weekend. I had countless videos on all my social media that showed Dave Grohl and AC/DC doing Highway to Hell. That was super fun. Talk about a boyhood dream. That's what I think I love about Dave Grohl more than anything else. Is the fact that he got to grow up and do everything that all of us who grew up, during that time. Like, if you could have told 12-year-old Warren, someday you're going to be successful enough that you will get to run out on stage with your guitar and play Highway to Hell with AC/DC.
1: I would say that's ridiculous.
0: That's a 1 in a billion opportunity that's going to happen for me. But it seems Dave Grohl makes it work all the time, and you can still see the excitement because he recognizes that 12-year-old kid inside of him that told him years ago, "That's impossible. Something that great would never happen to me." I love that. Oh, my God. It's also Steve Miller's birthday.
1: Stevie Guitar Miller?
0: Yeah. Who's older, Brian Johnson or Steve Miller?
1: I got to say Steve Miller.
0: Yeah, he is. Steve Miller's 83 today. I don't know why that seems unbelievably old. Because it is. I mean, it's not unbelievably old because lots of people do it, but I don't know. Of course, Steve Miller gave us the It'll Live Forever, the Abra, Abra, Abracadabra.
1: Oh, yeah.
0: One of the lousiest songs ever written.
1: Well, that was like his last hit, right?
0: He wants to reach out and grab you. All right, where should we... here, I got to put this on the Halloween pile. We got a ton of Halloween stuff.
1: Steve Miller is also funny because he's the most average, plain, indescribable white guy.
0: Mm-hmm.
1: Like, if he walked into a room and, like, robbed the place, what did he look like? I don't know, white guy.
0: Yeah, he looked like Steve Miller. Song is so terrible.
1: It always pops up around Halloween, too.
0: Mm-hmm.
1: Like, spooky.
0: Well, here's great news. If you're waiting on Grand Theft Auto 6, officially got the rated M for mature, which isn't surprising to anybody, right? But apparently, you're going to get to do real sex on GTA 6 now. The game doesn't just give sexual material, according to some reviewers. Grand Theft Auto 6, you will now get full-on sex scenes. I don't know why this is so weird. It's unknown whether these scenes will be used for comedy in the story or, you know, they're, you know, mature and intimate. Either way, there's going to be some grunty action along the way in your GTA 6. Along with the blood and the gore, they promised. Intense violence, mature humor, nudity, strong language, the SSC.
1: It's everything we've ever wanted.
0: The strong sexual content. That's how you knew you were going to get yourself a good Showtime or Cinemax movie when they show you the ratings at the beginning. And it was like, violence. You're like, okay, strong language. Okay, nudity. Now we're getting somewhere. And then the SSC. He said, all right.
1: My favorite now.
0: I can stay up for a couple more hours.
1: Every once in a while, Netflix will give you the caution. There's smoking in this film. Whoa. Whoa. Look out.
0: I mean, I won't look away.
1: Yeah.
0: I won't cover my eyes.
1: Avert your eyes, children. The cigarette is being drawn to the lips.
0: Remember a couple of weeks ago we were talking about that somebody knew what they were looking for and they found a piece of artwork at an estate sale and they bought it for $30. The painting was from Chicago artist by the name of Gertrude Abercrombie. When we talked about it, we thought, well, that's pretty neat. You know, you just got to have an eye, know what you're looking for, and then it turns that $30 you're spending on that painting then turns into, they predicted the painting to sell at auction between $150,000 and $250,000. That's a pretty good return on your investment, right? It sold over the weekend. Experts did determine that the painting had been gifted to a Kalamazoo, Michigan doctor in exchange for a medical procedure. The artist gave the painting back in 1952. The painting was just in the family house for 75 years before it was sold to a treasure hunter over the summer at an estate sale in Kalamazoo. It sold over the weekend. The experts were a little low when they said it's going to go between $150,000 and $250,000. That $30 painting sold $1.35 million.
1: Chew. I'm rich!
0: So more than $1 million higher than their original estimate.
1: The estimate guys are like, how did we get this wrong?
0: Mm-hmm. It's okay. They're still going to take their 8% or whatever the auctioneer takes.
1: What do they call that? Buyer's premium?
0: We had a hilarious conversation last week about when you get married. And sometimes you have things that it wasn't primarily, I'm going to say it was 100% male-centric. That every dude has something in their possession that a wife will not allow him to bring into the house. Ends up in the garage.
1: Yep.
0: Most of the time it just ends up in the garbage. This is one of those instances, but it did get this guy into the Guinness World Record book. It starts out as a slob story, but then it turns into, well, at least his name is recognizable somewhere. A Hungarian man, back in 2008, started his collection that now has him in the Guinness World Record book. He has a collection of 2,000 energy drink cans.
1: Oh,
0: a wife isn't going to allow that into the house.
1: No.
0: Not once, not ever. He started his collection, his collecting hobby, started back in 2008. He said the beverage landscape back then was totally different than it is these days. Obviously, he just had like a handful of energy drinks. He says back then the selection was much smaller, not only in brands, but also in flavors. Most energy drinks basically had a classic tutti-frutti flavor and was available in either regular or sugar-free. As the cans started accumulating in his room, he had a decision. I can't figure out if these cans are full or if he drank them. But if they're empty, I can't even imagine what sort of a nap problem this guy has. The cans started piling up in my dorm room, the guy says. This is what leads me to believe that all the cans are empty. After a while, he said, I decided to take them to recycling, but while sorting them out, I changed my mind and put one of each different can on the shelf. I had about 15 of them. They look good together, he says, as only a man would say.
1: Hey, real good look, real satisfying.
0: He added some color to an otherwise plain dorm room. The collection continued to grow, bringing cans back from trips to Japan, to the United States, wherever he traveled across Europe. The collection, now 2,000 different cans, including some rare ones like, and I guess this would be pretty neat, Michael Jackson Mystery Energy Drink from the 1990s.
1: They had energy drinks in the 1990s?
0: A Michael Jackson Mystery Energy Drink.
1: No, thanks.
0: Well, I mean, it makes sense. I mean, we had Jolt Cola and, you know, all those high-octane sodas. Those were essentially just energy drinks, or at least we treated them that way. I don't know why this story's so funny. A political disagreement brewing over in the UK during a meeting at a councillor meeting. A fellow by the name of Andy Mahan. He's a reform UK councillor. He's been accused of lifting his cheeks and farting at another politician. Maybe this is how we should settle political disagreements now. Andy said he was said to be wearing, I don't know why this has anything to do with the story, but I guess it paints a more colorful picture. He was wearing a leopard print fedora and a matching tie along with a safari jacket. And it has nothing to do with the fart, but at least, you know, we kind of got an idea what sort of a person Andy is. According to witnesses, the flatulence in question happened at the beginning of the meeting when the prayer was supposed to happen. So there's an even more feeling of disrespect in the room when everyone quiet and lowers their head in prayer. And then Andy farts at one of his co-workers.
1: You guys, my husband also collects empty, some are sealed, cool cans. He'll have them in the fridge and then just decides, nah, I'll just keep it instead of drinking it. He also has been keeping the glass Baja Blast bottles. It makes him happy, but no. There better not ever be 2,000 of these things. This is Megatron.
0: Where do you let him keep them? Inside, or does he have to... They end up on a shelf, like a metal shelf in the garage.
1: I got a full can of some energy drink somewhere around here. It was kick-ass energy drink. I bought it to put on a shelf at work, and when I got laid off, it went into a box, and I haven't seen it again.
0: Mm-hmm.
1: I just had a can of Captain America 7-Up from the first movie explode on a shelf in my room. Might have to drain the rest of them, says Uber Geek Gabe.
0: Yeah, I've got a Red Bull can that somehow developed a leak in the bottom. It's a Chicago Cubs 2016 Red Bull, whatever. Never opened it, but I went to pick it up off the shelf, a couple of months ago, and it was empty.
1: Well, the taurine is leaking, is eating through the can.
0: Whatever it is eating through the can. So there's a little rust out hole at the bottom of it where it all leaked out.
1: Hey, what does that do to your innards then?
0: I think we all have a pretty good idea. What Coca-Cola did to that tooth that we all did in elementary school. Here, one last note, and we're going to figure out what we're going to do today. This shouldn't really surprise anybody. We've always obviously had to deal with and made jokes about PMS, right? Premenstrual syndrome.
1: Mm-hmm.
0: According to, old-timey sitcoms, it's what made women cranky, or it's what makes women cranky. Do guys experience PMS? PMS is just basically, hormone-fueled mood changes. That's it. It's not a big deal. The male version of PMS is called Irritable Male Syndrome, or IMS. If you know a dude, then you obviously know, yeah, that sounds about right. Experts say IMS has been linked to shifts in testosterone levels, changes in brain chemistry, and everyday stress. How does it show up, your Irritable Male Syndrome? Well, Dudes get emotional. Increased irritability.
1: I got into a fight at the bar.
0: Aggression, anxiety, depression, and a dip in confidence or motivation.
1: A dip in confidence. I cannot do this today.
0: There's also physical fatigue. Oh. Insomnia, lower sex drive, reduced sexual performance, and muscle weakness. IMS turns up mentally in dudes too. Trouble concentrating and making decisions. The good news is treatment options are now available. Doctors may recommend medication in some cases. Unfortunately, they also recommend lifestyle changes if you find yourself with irritable male syndrome. Unfortunately, those lifestyle changes include eating a healthier diet, exercising, or finding ways to manage stress that can keep the symptoms in check. So if you're trying to figure out what's wrong with you, that's probably what it is. All right, what do we got to do today? We got a ton of Halloween stuff since we're about, 27 days away from Halloween. We'll talk about some of Spirit Halloween's top costume trends. We will find out what candy have we already purchased, according to Instacart, for Halloween this year. I don't like this because, again, we're, 20-plus days away from Halloween. Let's be honest. Ain't nobody buying their Halloween candy right now. We're buying candy to eat it now. So I don't know if I really fall behind. This is what we're handing out for Halloween this year. No, this sounds like the candy that we wanted to get so we could eat it quietly without anybody bothering us. Oh, we also got some super weird influencer news that we'll get to just after 7 o'clock. And if we have time today, seven questions that can help you figure out what do you really want in life.
1: I don't know.
0: It sucks because these questions are very simple and almost impossible to answer. So I guess I'll never know. All right, text the show anytime. Let's get into this work week. 888-545-5655. We'll get into some of those next.
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3: Hello, everyone. This is Chris Kramer with C. Kramer Interiors. 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
0: Well, if your social media feed looks anything like mine this morning, you know that Greta Van Fleet just announced a big tour. And yeah, we've got your tickets. 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Here's the great news about the weather this week. It looks like we don't have any opportunities for rain, apparently. Sunshine's going to take us all the way into the weekend, which, by the way, the weekend's going to be warm.
1: Awesome.
0: We got 67 today, 72 tomorrow, 75 on Wednesday. We'll stay above 70 for Thursday and Friday, and I think there's a chance we're not going to see 80, but I think we'll get into the upper 70s perhaps at some point this weekend. 47 now.
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0: All right, 888-545-5655. Welcome back to Monday. Oh, we were talking about that irritable, what is it called? Irritable male syndrome. It's the male equivalent to PMS. Somebody says, I call it manstrating.
1: Hilarious.
0: All right, that's pretty funny. 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
0: I think the most embarrassing part of this story is the fact that now your name is out there in public after you tried to dodge your bill at Red Lobster. Georgia man tried to get out of paying his dinner bill at the Red Lobster by calling 911 and pretending to have a medical emergency. He's only 26 years old. He has no business being at the Red Lobster.
1: Can I ask what his bill was? Like, how high are you? How deep are you into your meal?
0: He allegedly made the false call while he was dining at the Red Lobster because he didn't want to pay. What do you think is a respectable bill? At the Red Lobster.
1: 26 years old. He's probably stressing over $1.50.
0: $63.77. He was arrested the next day, charged with theft of services, unlawful conduct because he called 911. Jail records reviewed showed his bond was set at $3,000, yet he remained in custody.
1: $63.
0: He couldn't come up with $63. He certainly not going to come up with the $3,000 it's going to cost to get him out of jail. And again, you know, the state of the education system here in America continues to deteriorate. And now teachers are setting up GoFundMes so that they can pick up a little bit of extra cheddar. Guess what happens if you donate to a teacher's GoFundMe? Your grades will improve.
1: Lovely.
0: Iowa high school teacher has been fired for offering students extra credit in return for cash donations into her personal GoFundMe account. Stephanie is a teacher at a high school, Clinton Community High School. She told students in the spring of this year that she had set up a GoFundMe page to raise money for what she described as personal education goals. She told students if they make cash donations to her account, they would earn extra credit towards, you know, getting a better grade in her class.
1: Okay. The pay for play, I like this.
0: Some students in the class contributed funds to the GoFundMe account. Because of the extra credit incentives, students felt pressure to donate money to the GoFundMe. Donations, she wrote on her GoFundMe page, will be used for, that sounds nice, transportation.
1: Oh.
0: That includes flights, buses, boats, food, and hotel accommodations. Sounds like vacation money to me.
1: Yeah, sure does.
0: She was fired at the end of the school year in the spring, allegedly violating the district's ethics policy. The account of the fundraising goal was about $1,800. Fortunately, she wasn't anywhere close to $1,800. She had netted about $140 before the activity on the account was paused.
1: Oh.
0: She has no access to the money now.
1: Hmm.
0: So please be careful. They're out there. Stupid people doing stupid things. We'll get some entertainment news in a minute.
1: Big weekend at the box office. We'll talk about the new biggest movie of all time. We're getting a Fast and Furious TV show. Tony Romo out there looking for work, officially. We lost a member of the Animal House cast over the weekend. A rapper with a name change, Hardcore, returned to SNL over the weekend. And for some reason, 6 months after he passed away, we get the cause of death on Motorhead's Phil Campbell.
0: This probably shouldn't surprise anybody. No one seems to be able to find Hayden Panettiere's $500,000 engagement ring. Two weeks ago, we had the story how her parents are fighting over who gets the jewelry that was on her body when she passed. Now, apparently, her engagement ring is, well, I don't know where it's at. And we've got a fun, whatever happened to that celebrity? Remember the movie Air Force One with Harrison Ford?
1: Yeah.
0: And he had the daughter?
1: Yeah.
0: She's done acting. She took her money and left the country. Now she's one of the richest people in the world. It's a crazy story.
1: What?
0: We'll find out how much that kid from Air Force One is worth now and where that puts her in the wealthiest people in the world. I don't know if this is just one of those things where you have to have an eye or a talent for it, but she's incredibly wealthy.
1: Dang.
0: When we get to entertainment news next.
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0: Well, it's the beginning of another work week, another chance for you to put $1,000 in your pocket, rock your bank account every weekday on 103.9 The Bear. 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Sunshine's going to take us all the way through the work week. We'll get a little bit warmer every day, too. 67 today, 72 tomorrow, 75 by the time we get to Wednesday. And it looks like we'll be right around that 70 mark for Thursday and Friday. But then we'll be in the mid to upper 70s for Saturday and Sunday. Again, our next chance of rain doesn't pop up until like a week from today. So plenty of sunshine. Last minute yard project. Get it done.
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1: Verity, based on Colleen Hoover's novel, opened at number one of the North American theaters, $32.6 million. Dakota Johnson, Anne Hathaway. Resident Evil was your second place movie over the weekend, $12.5 million. Brad Pitt's Heart of the Beast, $11 million. Prime Time. Come over here, have a seat. Just over $8 million. What is missing so far in these box office returns? Why, that would be Tom Cruise's Digger.
0: Anybody see it this weekend? How was it? 888-545-5655.
1: $8 million it made.
0: That's not much.
1: That is not much.
0: That's less than they forecasted.
1: Painful result for a movie they spent $125 million making.
0: They expected it to bring in about $12 million, which is still poor.
1: Yeah.
0: And they brought in even less than that.
1: I don't have the stat offhand if that is the lowest opening for a Tom Cruise movie, but it certainly is probably amongst them. Avengers Endgame has retaken the top spot on the all-time global box office chart. Surpassing Avatar's 2.92. Now, hey, this is how tight this race has become. They're going four decimal places deep. 2.9237 billion is what Avatar has. During its second weekend of re-release, the 2019 Marvel blockbuster earned 4.4 million, 14.4 overseas, and has reclaimed the crown once again. Endgame Encore generated $86 million around the world, the second biggest worldwide re-release ever, only behind Titanic 3D in 2012. But it's number one again, and this is all getting everybody amped because Avengers Doomsday hits theaters December 18th. And we have, what, one episode left of Ted Lasso, and then we're done for a while. Will this fill the hole in our hearts that Ted Lasso leaves behind? No, because we have a ways to wait, but it would be really great for a Fast and the Furious television series. Fast and the Furious TV series officially greenlit at Peacock. It will arrive the same year as the franchise's final film, Fast Forever. Is it this year? No. Is it next year? No. It's the year after, March 17th, 2028. Vin Diesel...
4: Family.
1: Well, executive produce it. No cast has been announced. He did tease the project earlier at NBC Universal's Upfront event, saying that fans have long wanted the franchise to enter the TV space. How long do you think Fast and Furious has been around?
0: We've got to be going on 20 years by now, right?
1: More than that. The original 2001 film has now spawned 9 sequels, several spinoffs. Fast Forever may feature a return of Paul Walker's character, Brian O'Connor. Cristiano Ronaldo is set to appear in the final movie as well. And CBS Sports and Tony Romo have mutually agreed to part ways. The network announced on Friday he had been on leave since July following his arrest in Wisconsin for operating a vehicle while intoxicated. He pled no contest on September 1st. After the plea, he revealed that back surgeries ending his Dallas Cowboys career left him dependent on pain meds, which leads to an over-reliance on alcohol. CBS stated that it thanked Romo for his contributions over the last 9 years. I didn't realize he'd been doing that for 9 years now. What's Tony Romo going to do for work? Sit back, spend all that Skechers money? He said he plans to take a break, focus on his health and his family. J.J. Watt will remain in his role for the rest of the season. Man, this is sad. Mary Louise Weller passed away over the weekend. She was one day shy of her 80th birthday. You might be asking yourself, well, who's Mary Louise Weller?
0: You don't know the name, but you've got this movie scene ingrained in your head if you're of a certain age, and you're a dude.
1: She was Mandy Pepperidge in the 1978 comedy Animal House. She was the blonde girl.
0: Bluto was watching through the window.
1: Yep.
0: Oh, and then the ladder falls.
1: Uh-huh. Hey, I saw that movie as a kid. It was years before I got the joke of what was happening there.
0: Legendary scene.
1: Yep. She was the blonde sorority girl. She was alongside John Belushi, Tim Matheson. Hey, her final screen credit? So that was Animal House in 1978. The last thing she acted in was a 1983 episode of Quincy M.E., and then she was done. Netflix renewed its revival series.
0: By the way, I believe she grew up and married Bluto.
1: Did she?
0: At the end of the, you know, at the end of the movie when they tell you where they grew up to be. And Bluto, I believe he became a senator, yes?
1: I think you're right. Netflix renewed its revival series, A Different World, for a second season. The show follows Deborah, the youngest daughter of Dwayne Wade and Whitley Gilbert, during her freshman year at Hillman College. Season 2 will see her return for her sophomore year. And I don't know why this is all coming out now, because he passed away way back in March at the age of 64. But Motorhead guitarist Phil Campbell, I guess the coroner's court for Inner North London, UK, needed to see the results, so they requested it. Turns out he died of multiple organ failure after suffering complications following necessary surgeries. He was with Motorhead from 84 all the way till 2015. Chance the Rapper may soon drop the Chance from his stage name and just be known, kind of like Prince, as just The Rapper. He said he wants a change. I'm going to take off the Chance. I want to be just The Rapper. He said he wants the rebrand to be a deeper embrace of hip-hop, not a departure. He wants to carry rap the same way it carried him. Be really weird to say. And now, ladies and gentlemen, The Rapper. And Turnstile made their Saturday Night Live debut this weekend. Everyone's making a big deal out of it because, well, the band is a big deal, but also this marks the 45-year absence of hardcore from the SNL stage following that Fear performance back in 1981 that Belushi took. He was the guy that booked the band, and they, I guess, caused quite the ruckus. $20,000 of damage in the NBC studios back in the day, so Lawrence said no more hardcore, but they lifted the band and Turnstile played. By all accounts, it was pretty great. I think Taylor Swift popped up during the monologue.
0: Mm-hmm.
1: Dakota Johnson was giving the monologue, and it all ends with her being accused of being a drunk. Pretty fun. You guys need to watch The Heart of the Beast. It was outstanding. Definitely a tearjerker, but I highly recommend it, says DC.
0: What is it?
1: That's that Brad Pitt, The Heart of the Beast we were wondering about. I guess it's a dog movie.
0: Oh, yeah, you lost me a tearjerker. Mm.
1: Tearjerker needs to be sprung on you. I don't need to go to see it.

0: takes a couple of classes. Is that all it takes?
1: What are these classes? If I'm whatever institution that is, I'm putting that in my brochure. Look at this.
2: Mm-hmm.
0: Somebody says, hey, you guys don't have any Gypsy Rose Blanchard news today? The only thing I have is apparently she started a change.org petition.
1: Uh-huh. She wants to do like Ken's Law or something like that about
0: There's some sort of
1: bullying.
0: What was his name?
1: Ken Urker.
0: No. His name's not Ken. It's Kennan. He just goes by Ken. It's called Kennan's Law.
1: His name is Kennan?
0: Yeah.
1: Kennan Urker? That doesn't have a nice ring to it.
0: It's like when you're doing something that typically a Ken would do. Oh, he's Kenning right now. Look at him, Kennan, over there.
1: I thought Ken was short for Kenneth. He's a Kennan?
0: That's what I thought, too. But she's trying to change some sort of a bullying law, which we see how that never works out.
1: Best of luck.
0: Bully's going to bully. That's what they do.
1: Yep.
0: All right, there's your Mentertainment news. Welcome to Monday, 888-545-5655. We'll get into some of those after the top of the hour. We do have some Halloween stuff that we'll also get to here in a little bit. We got a couple of weird dude stories. Crazy influencer story, and I don't like stories like this because you're kind of instead of rooting for the person, you're supposed to root for the person, right? We're human beings. We root for each other.
1: Yeah.
0: Sometimes you root for the car. We'll get to this crazy story after sports next.
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13: Our top local story, an 18-year-old is facing felony and misdemeanor charges after the police allegedly found a gun and drugs in his vehicle on school property in LaPorte County.
14: Nathan Thornton was arrested Thursday morning after officers were called to the South Central Community School Corporation because of a report of a suspicious student. A sheriff's deputy allegedly found a firearm in Thornton's vehicle. Thornton is charged with possession of a firearm on school property, along with possession of a controlled substance and marijuana. He remains in custody at the LaPorte County Jail. Heather Starr, MNC News.
13: And a jury trial has been continued for a man accused in the 1981 murder of Donald Wasserman.
15: Prosecutors say 71-year-old Daniel Martin told police he helped Robert Sage kill Wasserman, then dispose of his body and burn his vehicle. The Goshen News says Martin's trial was moved from October 19th to February 1st. His attorney cited joint trial discussions and ongoing medical needs. Alyssa Foster, MNC News.
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1: Yesterday, supersized football day got off bright and early with a Colts win over the Commanders from London 30-13. Patriots hand the Bills their first loss of the season 29-26. Bears over the Jets 23-12. Jags over the Bengals, Giants over the Cardinals, Rams beat the Eagles, Packers win an ugly one over the Buccaneers, 17-14. Ravens over the Titans, Baltimore does lose Lamar Jackson in the process to a hamstring injury, Cowboys get by the Texans, Vikings stay perfect, 15-10 over the Dolphins, who remain winless. I think it's been two games now since the Vikings have scored a touchdown, and they still managed to peel off these wins. Chiefs hand Vegas their first loss of the season, 30-27. The ending of that game was wild. Niners over the Broncos. Seahawks over the Chargers. And I'm glad I didn't stay up for the Lions game because it did not end well. 32-26, they fail to secure a win against the Panthers. Tonight, we have Monday Night Football on tap. Saints host the Falcons. Brewers get a 4-3 win over the Padres to take a 2-0 series lead. Braves over the Dodgers, 3-2. That is now tied up at 1-1. 5 Eastern today, White Sox are at Cleveland, up 1-0. Rays host the Yankees. Tampa holds a 1-0 series lead. Atlanta takes game one of their series with the Liberty, 92-82. Valkyries get a 71-60 win over the Aces. The WNBA playoffs are on pause tonight. Red Wings fall 3-2 to the Jets. Chase Briscoe takes the win at Vegas. Kyle Larson, Tyler Reddick, Austin Cindric, Ryan Blaney round out the top five. And there is your weekend in sports.
0: You want a fun sports fact that I learned last night?
1: I do.
0: We had some friends who were at the Raiders game yesterday afternoon. And she had sent, she texted a picture. It says, caught the field goal. So there's a photo of her with a football.
1: Wow.
0: What happens when you catch a football at a football game?
1: It's a souvenir. You get to keep it?
0: You don't.
1: You don't?
0: You don't get to keep the football. They come exchange it for another one.
1: Why can't you have it?
0: So my wife said, that's crazy fun. Did you get to keep it? And she said, they switched it out. And I think what it is, and you'll remember this from Inflategate, remember each team gets X number of balls, and you get to inflate them how you want them? Those balls are your possession. So if one of them goes into the stands, that means they have one less ball. That team, you know, you travel with your own bag of balls.
1: Oh.
0: And you got that ball keeper there too, right, who keeps, you know, keeps them inflated, and he keeps, you know.
1: So you get a souvenir ball.
0: He's a steward of the balls. And so when one goes in the stand, apparently they switch it out, and then you get a crummy version of the ball.
1: That's pretty sweet, though, to catch a field goal.
0: Yeah, which, by the way, that switched out ball means nothing to you now.
1: No, yeah.
0: Nobody's touched this. This didn't come off the kicker's foot. This ball means nothing. It's kind of like when you get a fish or an animal mounted. Oh, wow, that's the real thing?
1: No.
0: It's just a replica.
1: Uh-huh.
0: All right, 888-545-5655.
3: It's the Jason Lee and Cluck Show.
0: If anything great happened to you over the weekend, obviously get it in if you feel like it needs to be shared with the rest of the class. Something terrible happened to you to the weekend, that usually gets moved to the front of the line. You know, I did do something this weekend that I've never done before, and then I have one small complaint. We have to change the rules here of this show in a minute. I ate something on Friday night that I've never eaten before, and I was put into a situation where you have to do it. I didn't eat it because I was feeling adventurous, but we were at a fundraiser.
1: Salamander.
0: Worse. We were at a fundraiser on Friday night, and when they brought dinner out, right, and they're setting the plates down in front of you at your table and stuff, and so I'm looking, and I'm like, ooh, what we got here? What we got here? You know, like beef tenderloin medallions and, you know, the mashed potatoes and, you know, the typical stuff that you get. Unfortunately, the vegetable, carrots, like grilled carrots.
1: I've had that before, with like a little balsamic drizzle. It's not bad.
0: I've never had cooked carrots before. And oh, so dude. When they go and they're putting the plate down in front of me, I'm going, because, and this is what sucks, because you're out in public, right? And it's a very nice event, right? You don't want to not eat something on your plate. You don't have to eat at all, but you don't want to look like, hey, what's the matter, chicken finger French fry? Right? Like you're that guy that's like, ooh, I don't eat the... So you feel like you have to either move it around on your plate a little bit.
1: Grilled carrots are fine.
0: And
1: you don't put them in a pot roast?
0: I'm like, I have to... Yeah, but I don't eat them. I put them in there for the flavor, but I don't eat them. So my shaky little hand had to, you know, cut, you know, I mean, they were like, you know, long carrots, you know, cut it. Trembling little hands going up to my mouth. I'm like, this is going to be the worst thing that ever happened to me, at least this week so far. And they were wonderful. Never, it had like almost like a syrup on it, like a maple syrup. Not on it, but, you know, they were sweet. Man, they were really good.
1: My mom, when I was growing up, used to serve carrots, and I've never seen them served this way since. But I would eat them if they were served this way today, is she would boil like a pile of them and then make mashed carrots.
0: That's awful.
1: But then you put a little pool of butter just like you would mashed potatoes and a little salt and pepper. They're
0: a little brown
1: great.
0: Sugar up there on top.
1: But I've never seen the mashed carrot on a menu anywhere since.
0: No. Like baby food.
1: So are you all in on carrots now?
0: Well, I mean, will I make them? I might. I just don't like those situations, you know, that you find yourself in and you don't want to look like a rhubarb, you know? Oh, I'm sorry. I didn't know we had a child at the table who was afraid of vegetables. I didn't want to be that guy, so I forced myself to eat them, and they were stinking great.
1: Wilbur Geek Gay. Wow, he doesn't eat root vegetables. Can't hide money.
0: I believe it's pronounced root vegetables.
1: Gentlemen, I'm no longer a single man. I took a lady I've been dating to a local punk show, and then she asked me out in the parking lot.
0: Oh, that's super fun.
1: A lot of people texting in that your friend didn't keep the ball either because they put microchips and sensors in the ball now so they can measure things like first downs.
0: Oh, that's pretty great.
1: So they can't give you that technology as a souvenir.
0: No. Well, just don't give me anything then. Just come take the ball. Don't give me some crummy replica.
1: Oh, yeah, Jason. Baked carrots, yummy. The key is honey, Jason. Lots of honey.
0: No, they weren't like hammered with anything. It was almost, I don't know, just like maybe just a very light glaze. I mean, they still taste a little bit like carrots, but there was something a little bit sweet in there. Yeah, they were good, man.
1: Hey, our little boy's grown up, eating cooked carrots.
0: Oh, boy. As soon as I saw it, I mean, it even had the greens on the end of it.
1: That's funny, man.
0: Because it had the leaves and stuff on the end.
1: I prefer cooked carrots. Raw carrot to me is one of the most pointless. I'd rather eat a head of celery.
0: No, I'm fine with raw carrots because it's what? It's just a spoon for ranch dressing. That's it. It's just an edible spoon to get ranch in my mouth. That's all I care about. Oh, here we go. Before we change the rules here on the show a little bit, Mutter Jeff, somebody recommended this in Entertainment News. He said, some guy texted in and said, hey, man, Heart of the Beast is a great movie. Mutter Jeff, for the record, I saw Heart of the Beast this weekend. It's a new Brad Pitt movie. The dog doesn't die.
1: Hey.
0: He does say the guy next to me was bawling. I don't want to be that guy.
1: No.
0: I can't do that.
1: What do you do if a stranger's sobbing next to you?
0: I pretend like it's not happening, like I do with most awkward situations. I'm like, it doesn't have anything to do with me.
1: You guys, I found out I'm going to be a dad this weekend, says Hungover Hoosier.
0: That's super fun. Good for you. And also, can we make today the last day that we talk? I know that we talk about stuff on the show, and you know, somebody's always listening, so it changes our social media feeds a lot. So when we talk about something, then all of a sudden our social media will just be bombarded with it, right? Like we talked about grills a couple of months ago, you know, about charcoal grills, and that's every ad that I have now on Facebook is for Weber grills.
1: Those 2 days we were talking about Purple Mattress, that's all my algorithm was.
0: Well, last week we were talking about the long national nightmare is over. Quiet Riot has found their new singer. I don't remember, was his name John? And he sounds just like Kevin Dubrow from Quiet Riot, so we had some laughs at his expense.
1: Yeah, because he's kind of a fat guy, which is...
0: He's not kind of a fat guy. He looks like he should be in a Meatloaf tribute band.
1: Yeah, that's pretty
0: should
1: fun.
0: He should be Meatball. Apparently, they played a show over the weekend, so everything on my social media today is this dude is the Quiet Riot concert from over the weekend. The guy's like 23 years old, but he does. He looks like a meatball on a toothpick. And he tries to like dress up like Kevin Dubrow, and none of it works. He's got the black and white striped T-shirt on. And then it has gone so far, and this is how...
1: My favorite thing ever is that out of every radio station, every radio show in America, you and I have to be the only show giving this guy any play.
0: I hope we are. By the way, people that he came from New Jersey or something, and people that know him in real life are like, the guy is a complete jerk. He's just a jackass.
1: Which is perfect.
0: Nobody that knows him has anything nice to say about the guy.
1: They're like, yeah, great. He's got a gig. Who cares?
0: But here's how irritating it got, and this was the first thing I saw this morning as I was logging into everything. It was an AI picture of Kevin Dubrow handing that striped microphone over to this kid. I'm like, I'm done, man. We're not talking about this knob anymore because it's screwed up my entire algorithm.
1: Dude.
0: Kevin Dubrow looking down from heaven, handing him the mic stand. I wanted to kick in my monitor.
1: Like, what in the boomer hell is going on here? You guys, for real, I had real tears in my eyes for about half of that movie. I was able to hold off bawling at least, says DC.
0: Yeah, I don't want that. Not in public. I don't even want it at home. What was the movie about?
1: All I know is that there's a dog involved.
0: Yeah, what's the point of the movie?
1: Jason, before you know it, you're going to be reposting that on your Facebook, asking people, is this real?
0: Oh, yeah. That boomer thing. Is this AI? Well, speaking of social media influencers, a haircutting stunt on YouTube has led authorities, they've now described it as a horror scene on a Florida roadside. Police say an unidentified 18-year-old thought it would be hilarious content to put up a chair on the median in the middle of a road so he could get his hair cut by two other dudes who were accompanying him. Just after 8 o'clock over the weekend, a truck collided with an SUV, and then that truck ended up being sent into the median. You can obviously guess what happens from there. The teenager who was getting his hair cut on the median of the road is said to be in serious condition. The two barbers were unharmed.
1: You guys, Friday morning, I told you I was in the running for the assistant manager position. The announcement came out sooner than I expected. I found out Friday afternoon I'm the new assistant manager. I start my training in new position today, says Hip Mommy 13.
0: That's awesome.
1: Don't let the power go to your head.
0: Are you assistant manager or assistant to the manager? Sometimes there's a difference there.
1: You guys, the highlight of my weekend was playing Gypsy Rose at a party on Saturday while everybody was talking about Gypsy Rose. They all loved it, says Catfish Man.
0: I think we've seen this story before. Dudes are weird, yes. In Russia, men are now reportedly seeking out cosmetic surgeons so they can get the cauliflower ear.
1: I know how it occurs in the wild, but if you're getting it surgically done, what does the guy just do? Pop you in the ear as hard as he can?
0: What does he just get you down on the mat and just rub the side of your head against the mat for a while?
1: Wham!
0: The idea so that other people see your ear deformity and it'll open the doors, you know, so you can brag about, you know, your time in the octagon. I don't know what this is supposed to do for you.
1: Jason and I have done time in the Rocktagon.
0: I mean, nobody's going to give you, you know, nobody's going to mess with you if you have cauliflower ear, right? Nobody wants to fight that guy. How much do you think it's going to cost you? Oh, geez. They don't even say it's like some sort of a violence deterrent. They say the primary reason is to give dudes the opportunity to brag about how their fighting exploits led to the deformity.
1: Oh.
0: Why does this hurt my heart? How much do you think it costs you to get the synthetic cauliflower ear?
1: $200?
0: By the way, cauliflower is a vegetable I'll never make friends with.
1: Really?
0: No.
1: Oh, it's one of my favorite. I love it more than broccoli.
0: Gross. $73 will get you the cauliflower ear. That's it.
1: All right.
0: Which obviously tells me that whatever they're doing to you is, well, it's not expensive.
1: Yeah, they just got a big fist on a stick. Like, all right, sit down.
0: Yeah.
1: Hold on. Boom.
0: All right, a couple of Halloween notes, and we'll get a little bit deeper into Halloween. There is some bad Halloween news that we'll save for the next segment. Halloween's going to look a little bit different this year. Not cool, man. Not cool. I don't know why this is so great. If you want to get into your Halloween decorating and you want to move some of it inside, like to the bathroom, consider getting your hands on a bloody bath mat.
1: I've seen the, Psycho, the shower curtains you can get that have splatters of blood all over them.
0: Mm-hmm.
1: That's pretty funny.
0: Things are starting to look, it starts out looking like a plain white bath mat, but the second wet feet, when you get out of the shower, the fabric reacts with water and turns it bright red wherever your feet were.
1: Okay, that's pretty fun.
0: The fake footprint looks so real that it makes people think that you're stepping out of some sort of a murder scene. Once the mat dries, the red stain fades away and goes back to white, making it a reusable prank that you can break out every year with your Halloween decorations.
1: You guys, I have cauliflower ear, and I will gladly give it to anyone that has normal ears, says Slow Pitch.
0: Does it hurt, or is it just awkward and weird? Have to get it drained.
1: Does it affect how your AirPods fit? You're like, I can only use one, because this one's too tight over here. My dog has cauliflower ear from a hematoma that he had.
0: Yeah, one of our dogs had that too, where they just scratch it and scratch it and scratch it, and then the ear swells up, and then they have to drain it. They put like a little pick in it, and it just drains out.
16: Yeah.
0: It's pretty terrible. Oh, here's one more.
1: He said, no, my AirPods fit. It is annoying because people keep asking about it.
0: It would.
1: The AirPod fit in that?
0: Can't you just get it drained and it goes back to normal? Do you have to get it? Is it like every 3,000 miles you have to get it drained again? I really don't know. What is the proper maintenance for cauliflower ear? I mean, you can't just walk around with it, you know, fuzzed up all the time, right?
1: What if you got it like one fight one time and you got it? Everyone's like, oh, man, he's a fighter. You're like, mm-hmm. They can't ever know this is just one fight on accident.
0: Mm-hmm. How'd you get that cauliflower ear? You're like, how didn't I get it?
1: Or what if you got it because you fell on the stairs with a basket of laundry? That's not because you got in a fight at all. Just very unfortunate. The VA said they could drain it, but I do not trust them to do that. I may lose my ear.
0: Yeah, okay, yeah, I can see that.
1: Then your AirPods really won't fit.
0: What about your regular doctor? Can you just go see your regular doctor? You know, and he just pulls out, you know, like one of those little scalpel things. He's like, all right, man, lay your head down on the table. I'll take care of this. Wonder how bad that smells.
1: I think the first time we all saw one burst was that Kimbo Slice fight that was on Fox.
0: Yeah.
1: I think it was James Thompson, and he popped the ear. The fight ended, but that ear went slurry everywhere.
0: It's got to smell like hell. It's got to be absolutely terrible. All right, we'll take a look at some more Halloween stuff here in just a couple of minutes, and apparently Halloween not going to be as hot as it typically is this year. Sad news. Sad Halloween news coming up next.
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0: Another big show announcement, and we've got your tickets to Greta Van Fleet. The Into the Beginning Tour will make a stop in Chicago at the Allstate on Friday, a Friday night show, February 12th. Come on, Matt, it's February 12th. What else you got going on?
1: Nada.
0: We've got your tickets to see Greta Van Fleet. 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Weather-wise, things look pretty tip-top. Our next opportunity for rain doesn't pop up until next week. So sunshine is going to get us all the way there. 67 today, 72 tomorrow, 75 on Wednesday. Looks like we'll be in the low 70s, maybe around 70 for Thursday and Friday, but the weekend looks great. Sunny, mid to upper 70s for highs. And then those mid-70s, mid to upper 70s will carry us, it looks like, through most of next week as well. I mean, let's be honest. I mean, we can cheer the warm weather right now, but I don't think we're going to see 80 for the rest of the year. It doesn't look like it. Where are we at? A little chilly, 46 now.
3: It's the Jason Lee and Cluck Show.
0: All right, 888-545-5655. Welcome back to Monday. We'll get into some more texts here in just a couple of minutes. We're still a handful of weeks away from Halloween. But it looks like we'll be spending a record amount for Halloween this year. I think most of these are going to those big skeletons that everybody's got in their front yard. I wouldn't have noticed until you pointed it out last week how many of those super tall skeletons are out there.
1: They're everywhere. People on my block that normally don't have them, they've appeared this year.
0: I noticed one yesterday that I thought was way cooler than the big tall ones. It's the same size, like head and chest and arms, but it's coming up out of the ground. That's a pretty kick-ass one. We're going to spend roughly, the American worker bee, you, me, us, we, $13.5 billion, topping last year's record, proving that high prices can't keep people from the spirit of Halloween. Again, when they were predicting this a few weeks ago, you know, it's not because we're buying more Halloween stuff. It's just that things are more expensive. That's why we're spending $13.5 billion on Halloween.
1: We're getting the same amount of stuff, just paying more for it. Cool,
0: yeah.
1: Yeah,
0: the price to play is going up. Three out of four American worker bees say they plan to celebrate, candy, costumes, decorating. That's where most of your money goes. The average American is expected to spend $115 on Halloween. Nearly half of all shoppers started buying Halloween goodies before October even got here. Plenty of people looking to save money by shopping sales, comparing prices, reusing decorations from previous years. They do say that one thing is certain, at least according to the National Retail Federation, Halloween is absolutely a season, not just a day anymore.
1: They did it. They made it a season. Like, do you remember your parents had Halloween decorations?
0: Not one.
1: I don't either.
0: Not one single one. We decorated for Halloween by my parents giving me a pillowcase before I went out. They said, here's your Halloween pillowcase. go fill it with candy.
1: Yeah, like we had, you know, boxes and boxes of Christmas decorations. There was like the one turkey that somebody made at a school project for Thanksgiving, and then that was it.
0: Mm-hmm. Here's the bad news. What do we love most about Halloween?
1: The candy.
0: And then?
1: Erotic costumes?
0: Yep. Bad news. Younger Americans are more likely to put on a costume to celebrate Halloween this year, but as far as sexy versions of anything,
1: yeah,
0: ain't going to work out for us. Two-thirds of Americans say you can dress up at any age. Part of the problem may come down to the costumes themselves. 75% of Americans say that some costumes are just too played out. What are the most played out Halloween costumes? 10-1, here we go. What? Oh, okay. All right. All of these bring a smile to my face. A mime. A lot of these.
1: I haven't seen a mime costume forever.
0: A lot of these are because they're really easy,
1: yeah,
0: right?
1: Yeah.
0: Well, what do you need? A black turtleneck? Maybe a beret? Put those two little circles on your cheekbones? You're like, that's it. I'm a mime. You're like, okay. What are you doing out of your box?
1: You're talking.
0: Played out Halloween costumes, according to most Americans. Where's Waldo's number 9? Thing 1, thing 2 is number 8.
1: Those are just two t-shirts and you've done it.
0: Cheap and easy. Minions, 7. Played out Halloween costumes. Oh, this is another easy one. You just go into mom and dad's closet. Hippie is number 6. Harley Quinn is number 5. Cowboy, cowgirl, number 4. Mm. Here are the top 3. According to most Americans, played out Halloween costumes, the Joker is number 3. 22% of Americans say, yeah, it's been done to death.
1: My first thought when I see the Joker now is, what are you, some kind of internet edgelord?
0: Pirate, number 2. 25% of us, thumbs down the pirate.
1: Why is a pirate getting the thumbs down?
0: I don't know. Again, it's easy. It's a quick and easy,
1: yeah.
0: And, you know. What's the number one answer? Most played out Halloween costumes. This is where it takes a turn for the sad. Most Americans say it's time to retire the cliche. The sexy version of anything.
1: No.
0: Yeah.
1: You guys, I bought a Halloween outfit for my daughter. She's about to be 4. It was over $65. And the one size larger was $20 cheaper. Blasphemy.
0: What is the costume at $65?
1: You guys, is anyone still going as Ken Bone? No, I think that has passed. However, if I saw a Ken Bone at a party, I would laugh.
0: Mm-hmm. When asked what Americans are planning to dress up for this Halloween, participants show a creative side, unique costumes, including some of the unique costume ideas. A circus peanut. That's pretty funny.
1: Mm-hmm.
0: That would get a laugh out of me. And a flock camera. You got beat up at a Halloween party?
1: I did.
0: It wasn't my fault.
1: It was a Princess Peach costume. Flimsy crown, the dress, the gloves.
0: $65 later.
1: He said, I will say it's good quality, though.
0: Okay.
1: My oldest daughter and I are going as the Wet Bandits, says Tiger's Wood.
0: That's hilarious.
1: Perfect.
0: That's a great idea. According to Spirit Halloween, what are the most popular costume trends for this year? When it comes to, it says the most hyped costumes, anything inspired by Off-Campus. Officially licensed jersey, varsity jackets, looks inspired by the popular series Off-Campus. What is Off-Campus? Is that a reality show? What is it?
1: I don't know. I remember us talking about it.
0: Toys are going to dominate this year thanks to Toy Story 5, Woody, Buzz, Slinky Dogs, other characters from Toy Story. K-pop Demon Hunters, also very popular still this year.
1: Usually when a kid arrives at my door and I have no idea what they are, they're from K-pop Demon Hunters. I'm like, more Demon Hunters.
0: Mm-hmm. They're like, I don't want to explain it to you, old man. Put the goodies in the bag so I can beat it. Thanks to Spider-Man Brand New Day and the Power Rangers, we'll be seeing some high-tech suits this year. Secret identity masks, dramatic capes, and a certified It Girl. A what? They say, think high glam Y2K icons. Would that be like a Paris Hilton?
1: I think so.
0: Why is when we talk about It Girls from back in the olden days, how come no one ever says, oh, you mean like Nicole Richie?
1: She's forgotten.
0: You're always going to be the toadstool next to the Mario.
1: You guys, I'm going as the mullet review guy this year. See, that's pretty funny. It's timely, but I think your audience is going to be a little limited. I'm sure you've seen him pop up on your Facebook feed. He's like this blonde mulleted guy that goes and reviews Chinese restaurants, Chinese buffets.
0: Okay.
1: It's pretty funny, but again, you're counting on your audience knowing those videos.
0: Yeah. Yeah, if I see a guy in a blonde mullet, I'm like, "What are you the Final Countdown guy? Is that who you are?"
1: You guys, is zombie Ken Urker too topical?
0: No, absolutely not. Hey, send us pictures. Yeah. We got to see that. I don't know what this is either. Costumes that bring fantasy from the pages to the streets. Costumes ranging from fierce dragons to dungeon crawler Carl. What is that?
1: The book series. I feel like I'm the only guy that hasn't read these books. I've got friends that are on their second and third reread.
0: Are they kids' books or grown-up books?
1: Grown-up.
0: Oh. What are they about?
1: Dungeon Crawler Carl.
0: Yeah, I got that far. What comes after that?
1: As far as I know, it's just like it's a fun adventure book series.
0: Okay. A fun choose-your-own-adventure?
1: Yeah.
0: For grown-ups? They also say hardcore horror will be big this year. Everything from hazmat suits from Backrooms to old school slashers, like Billy the Puppet from Saw.
1: You should just dress up in regular everyguy clothes and just burst through a door and say, "It worked! I got $1 billion!" And you could be the guy from Obsession.
0: Oh, Ian.
1: Yeah.
0: I'm terrible with movie character names. But I disliked him so much in that movie, in the Obsession movie, that I remembered his name. And I'll remember it forever.
1: Hey, this is fun. Morning, boys. The wife and I are doing a tattoo-themed Halloween. We have a barber chair set up out front. The neighborhood kids that stop by will be able to get temporary tattoos at our house.
0: That's super fun. I don't remember who was telling me a story yesterday, but they had gone to a concert. And one of my daughter's friends got a tattoo at a concert last week.
1: At the show?
0: At the show. They had, like, you know, they had the chair set up at a show.
1: That to me either says really high-end concert or really low-end concert.
0: Yeah, I guess I didn't even ask what it was. I mean, that's an impulse buy, right? Obviously. Oh, look, they have a tattoo chair. I'll go sit down, maybe get tatted for a second. Yeah, I didn't ask any follow-up questions. I didn't ask what was the show. What if it's just all, they only have one tattoo and it's the band tat?
1: Ooh,
0: you have to get the band logo. Yeah. All right, we'll take one more Halloween note here in a second.
1: You guys, I'm not going to lie, that tattoo idea sounds pretty kick-ass.
0: Yeah, that's fun. Oh, according to Instacart, I'm not putting too much into this. What are the Halloween treats? What are our favorite Halloween treats so far this year? Instacart, what are they delivering? I don't think anybody's buying. Nobody's buying their Halloween candy on October 5th. I think these are just candies
1: You know, you're road testing. What do I want to hand out?
0: Yeah, this is just candy that people are ordering, putting in their Instacart. 10-1, here we go. There's no real surprises on here. They're all classics. Twix, Skittles, the Haribo, Golden Bears, Sour Patch Kids, Kit Kats, Snickers, M&M's. Again, I'm so disappointed every time I see this. It has no business being in the top 10. Hershey's milk chocolate. Mm. Peanut M&M's number two. Obviously, Reese's peanut butter cups is always number one answer. All right, 888-545-5655. Since we're talking about holidays, they'll be here before you know it. What do the experts recommend? Some things you could do right now will make your holidays easier. Obviously, we talk about stress throughout the year. Nobody's more stressed than everybody around the holidays, right? You got a million different things going on. So how can you kind of cushion the blow a little bit before we get there? We'll take a look at that. and also maybe a little bit of inspiration. Seven questions that will help you figure out what do you really want in life. These are the easiest questions. You're like, oh, that should be, okay. You know, you read the question, your brain starts working a little bit. You're like, okay, now I got to write down the answers. And then it takes a turn for the incredibly hard because you have to admit, sometimes I don't know what I want.
1: That's my biggest fear.
0: I don't know what I want to be.
1: I won't be able to answer the question.
0: I don't even know what I like anymore. These are super hard questions. We'll get to that later on. All right, and some of your texts next.
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0: 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It's Cheyenne Shy Boos from Niles.
1: Shy is a photographer who's been listening to The Bear, says her angsty teenage years, even taking us with her when she moved to Kalamazoo for school. She's into Slipknot, Ghost, Mudvayne, Sabaton, a lady Sabaton enthusiast, Turnstile, Crossfade, Rob Zombie, Architects, loves the bear for our variety. She also flew 2,500 miles to rescue her cane corso, Kira, and she's professionally trained sideshow stunt performer. What?
0: Congratulations, Shy, from Niles. 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Usually when something sounds way too good to be true, it's because it's way too good to be true. Imagine somebody tells you you could cut your mobile bill in half. Sounds like fantasy, doesn't it?
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0: We got Greta Van Fleet tickets coming up today at 11 a.m. Be listening for your chance to win your way into that show. 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
0: All right, 888-545-5655. Welcome back to Monday. Five of these, and we can have ourselves another weekend. What are the things you should start doing now to make your holiday season a little bit less of a headache? They lose me at the very first one. The burr months are officially here, right? October, November, December. So obviously, things will start getting hectic here in about a month. So what are the things that you can do now? Check off your holiday to-do list so that your December runs a little more smoothly. This is where they lose me immediately. Go through your Halloween or go through your Christmas decorations. Okay, that's easy, right? Open up the box, peek inside. All right, everything looks like it's where it's supposed to be.
1: I think first order of business for me on this year is to make sure that I get my lights up while we still have a nice warmer-ish day.
0: They recommend that you check your lights. Plug them in, look. None of them are working.
1: Cool.
0: We'll go find the bulb that's burned out and replace it. Or I could just throw them all away and start over. If you have the time and the patience and the energy to go through and try to find that one bulb that's not working for you, good on you. Because you're a different kind of a human being than I am. If I plug it in, only half of them are working. Garbage. You know, even our artificial Christmas tree has the lights. It's already pre-strung with lights, right? Except one strand of the lights doesn't work. So instead of still trying to solve the problem, I just put another strand of lights
1: in
0: there.
1: That's what I did last year.
0: Yeah. So if you look really closely, you're like, hey, there's a couple strands in here that aren't. Be quiet. Just walk away. It's just a Christmas tree. Who cares?
1: I was like trying to figure out, like, okay, is this replacement one going to make the rest of these blink? It's got the red tip, but that's the one that blinks. Well, take it out, put a regular one in it. I don't want the blinky one.
0: Deep clean your space. Oh, this is a good idea. How to make your holiday season flow. Cook easy to freeze meals. Yeah, because things pop up all the time during the holidays, right? You know, something that your wife or your husband swears they told you about, but they didn't. And then all of a sudden you find yourself, oh, come on, man, really? My entire night is screwed up. Ooh, this sounds sexy. How to make your holidays easier. Refresh your pantry. Throw out those old treats and bring in some new treats. Plan your holiday menus.
1: That's pretty... always rough because I'm always, one, you're making the same thing every year. Mm-hmm. Thanksgiving, Christmas, same stuff. But two, I don't know what I'm going to want to be in the mood to eat down the line.
0: Well, on Thanksgiving or Christmas, it's going to be turkey and ham. The same crummy meals that you have every Thanksgiving and Christmas. This is always a last-minute thing in our house, too. Start prepping for your holiday cards. I think the last 2 years in a row, we haven't sent out Christmas cards because I sent out
1: the... dawdle and you wait.
0: Yeah, well, I sent out the text. I'm like, hey, everybody submit the picture that they want on the Christmas card this year.
1: And your text is met with?
0: Nothing.
1: We always wait. Then by the time we remember, like, well, you're not going to get the cards back from Shutterfly or whatever the thing is now.
0: You know what else is really funny is my wife will suggest throughout the year, she'll say, oh, you know what we should do? We should take a picture for the Christmas card if we're just doing something fun or, you know, whatever. You know, what says happy, you know, what says Merry Christmas.

0: Teach a 9-year-old to fish. They'll be eating for a lifetime.
1: All right, what are the 7 questions that will help you figure out what you really want in life? This stinks. We'll get into this after the top of the hour. 888-545-5655. You can go ahead and jot them down because this is one of those things that will rattle around in your head for the rest of the day. And then when you go to bed tonight, you put your head down on that pillow. You'll be like, all right, man, I feel like I didn't answer a single one of them. I had no answers for any of these things. And these are all fairly concrete. There's not a lot of hypotheticals here. This should tell you what sort of a person you are. Quick and easy answers, but none of them are. After sports, next.
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10: Our top local story, a Milroy contractor is facing a felony theft charge after allegedly taking $46,000 from a client and spending some of the money on personal expenses.
11: Larry Hilty is accused of accepting the money in 2023 to build a structure in Kosciuszko County. Investigators say the project was repeatedly delayed and, as of September, no work had been completed. Court documents allege Hilty spent thousands of dollars on gambling, restaurants, sporting events, travel, and other personal expenses while the project remained unfinished. Hilty is charged with theft and is scheduled to appear in court November 16th. Heather Starr, MNC News.
10: And students at Concord Southside Elementary stepped out of the traditional classroom Friday for a day focused on reading, writing, creativity, and movement. The school held its 13th annual Read, Write, Move event, giving students more than 20 hands-on activities throughout the day. Students rotated through reading, writing, and movement activities in the morning before moving to different stations around the school. I'm Tommy Lee from News Talk 95.3, Michiana's News Channel.
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0: Yesterday, bright and early, we had football from London and the Colts triumph 30-13 over the Commanders. Patriots hand the Bills their first loss of the season, 29-26. The Bears victorious over the Jets, 23-12. Jaguars over the Bengals. Giants over the Cardinals. Rams get by the Eagles. The Packers win an ugly one over the Buccaneers, 17-14. Ravens over the Titans. Baltimore does lose Lamar Jackson in the process to a hamstring injury. Cowboys over the Texans. The Vikings stay perfect. Unbelievably, 15-10. They're like, touchdowns? We don't need to score them. They beat the Dolphins, who remain winless. Chiefs hand Vegas their first loss of the season, 30-27. The end of that game was quite exciting. Niners over the Broncos. Seahawks get by the Chargers. Lions fall 32-26 to the Panthers in primetime. Come on! Wake up, excitedly run over my phone, check it out, and a loss. Okay. Tonight, the Saints host the Falcons. Yesterday, Brewers get a 4-3 win over the Padres. They now hold a 2-0 series lead. Braves over the Dodgers, 3-2 to tie things up at 1. 5 o'clock Eastern this afternoon, the Sox are back to work at Cleveland, up 1-0. Rays host the Yankees. Tampa holds a 1-0 series lead. The WNBA playoffs grinding on yesterday. Atlanta takes game one of their series with the Liberty, 92-82. Valkyries get a 71-60 win over the Aces. Red Wings fall 3-2 to the Jets. Chase Briscoe, your big winner at Vegas. Kyle Larson, Tyler Reddick, Austin Cindric, Ryan Blaney round out your top five. There are now 5 races left, and the NASCAR's done for the year. There's your sports.
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1: All right, welcome back to Monday. Anything exciting happened to you over the weekend? Obviously, get it in. We'll try to make some room for it. What are the seven questions, according to experts, that will help you figure out what you really want out of life? Obviously, we've all heard the phrase, life is what you make it. It can also be a proactive and way to design your life around what you actually want. So in order for you to know what you want to make it, you need to know what you want, right? So what questions do you have to ask yourself? Oh, God, they set it up by saying, stop running on autopilot and figure out what you really want in life. I like autopilot. It's predictable.
0: Hey, that's how you get through the week, man.
1: Experts recommend that you need to start by asking yourself these questions. What does a good day look like? It's like that Atmosphere song.
0: Yeah.
1: Tires got air and the chain seems tight. What does a good day look like? Beyond like a dream house or a job, what do you want to do? How do you want to just spend a regular day? What would those activities include? Who would you spend it with? If it doesn't look anything like the life you're living right now, you should probably ask yourself why.
0: Here's the day I want. Here's the day I have.
1: I got the day that I deserve. You know, what does a good day look like? I don't know. Does that include a nap? Can I say that out loud? Does a nap fit in there somewhere?
0: If you have a nap in your day, that I would think you're leading a leisurely day, right?
1: I'm moving at a glacial pace. Uh-huh. And somehow I found enough energy to make myself tired early in the afternoon. So the first thing you need to do is figure out, what does a good day look like? Figure out what you want out of life. What are you willing to give up? It's easy to name all the things that you want, right? The things that you wish for. But what trade-offs would you make to have them? What are you willing to give up to get what you want?
0: Usually, it's a lot of giving up stuff now for things you're going to get in the future, right?
1: I'm afraid they're asking me to give up comfort. Ooh. Well, sometimes you have to step outside and be uncomfortable. Oh, I'm not doing that. Well, you must not want it that bad. I want comfort more than I want anything else.
0: You guys, whenever I'm having a bad day, I just try to remember my worst day to make that day not seem as bad as the most healthy way to do it. It's a super-duper Steelers fan.
1: It could have been worse. My dog could have died today. I don't think I want that rattling around in my head every day. I don't want to have to weigh everything up against the day when I lost a dog. Yeah, it was pretty terrible. Yeah, but was it like dead dog terrible? Well, no. Okay. Well, carry on, my friend.
0: A day with no grief is fantastic.
1: They say we only have so many hours in a day, so what would you swap to get what you actually want? That sadly is where you have to make that argument in your head. Is it comfort? Is it energy? Is it time? What am I willing to give up to make this happen? A nap? Am I going to give up my nap to make this happen? Here's a tough one. Figure out what you really want in life. Who do you want to become? What do you mean, like beach guy? Like the guy that's always sitting in that chair on the beach, no matter what time of day I go there? If I go early in the morning, there he is having a cup of coffee. If I go later on in the afternoon, he's watching the sunset. That's a kick-ass dude to be. I don't know what he did to get there, and I'm afraid to ask. Turns out he's homeless. He just lives there.
0: Oh.
1: He's like, yeah, then I commute someplace nice.
0: He got hit by a bus when he was walking across the street and got a big settlement.
1: Over time, jobs, relationships, priorities, even the version of yourself who you thought you'd be by now. Who do you want to be? Oh, I thought by now I'd be on one of those lottery shows. They're like, so how did you make all of your money? You're like, the lottery. How did you make the rest of it? I'm like, I did smart things with that lottery money.
0: I don't know what I can aspire to do realistically. Like, you're like, well, who do you want to be? Like, I don't know. I'm kind of who I want to be now, but should I want more?
1: I'm who I want to be now, but poorer.
0: Yeah, kind of.
1: I thought I'd be more successful.
0: Like, if I surrounded myself with more money, then I'd be pretty dialed in. Like, I don't think I'd...
1: Figure out what you really want out of life. How do you want to treat people? From the people you love to strangers you encounter every day, how you treat people is a big part of your life. How do you want to treat people?
0: Good. Well.
1: Well, good and well says that I have to become involved. So I think the best I could stand for is, well, I don't want to be mean to anybody.
0: You lay your head on your pillow like, well, I wasn't mean to anybody today.
1: But if I could just get past them without leaving any sort of impression, I think that's probably where I want to be in my life. So how do you treat strangers? I don't know. Hopefully they don't even notice me. Hopefully I just fade in and fade out and fade in and fade out of their lives.
0: I'm just window dressing in a stranger's life.
1: I'm a non-playable character, and that's where I want to be. All right, we'll get to the rest of these in a couple of minutes.
0: But if you're there now, then haven't you, like, you're done, right?
1: Do they leave with a good impression? I don't know. Do they leave with a bad impression? I hope not. Do they leave with an impression? That's what I'm really hoping for. Is that they have no recollection of our encounter whatsoever.
0: Did you run into Jason? I don't know.
1: 888-545-5655.
12: I get 6 minutes of talk time every hour. What do you care how I spend it?
2: Live from Storage Room B, this is the Kluck Index.
0: Oh, yeah. Starting another five-day grind. Here we are. 10 things that fill up your news feed coming off a white-hot weekend. Number 10, a heat dome has pushed Southern California temperatures into the mid-100s this weekend. Kind of a dream situation in Los Angeles. It was so hot, the bum pee evaporated before it even hit the sidewalk. It's glorious.
13: Glorious.
0: Number 9, 64% of Americans say that social media is harming our democracy. Maybe, maybe not. Social media has taught me that we are absolutely brimming with powerful minds who are capable of fixing it. I think being a member of a nosy neighbor's Facebook group should negate your right to vote. You get on there and you think, wow, these people are voting too, huh? Oof. Number 8, 42% of us now report using no cash at all weekly. Yeah, bro. Payday's Friday. I'm not going to be using any cash until then, at least. Real tight this week. Number 7, Jimmy John's is introducing Swicy Jimmy Pickle Bites. Thick-cut pickle slices soaked in a sweet and spicy brine, served in a limited edition 48-ounce collectible bucket.
13: Babe, the Bible study group will be here in 20 minutes. Have you seen our collectible pickle bucket?
0: Really want to make a good impression on the church elders. Show them our collectible spicy pickle bucket. Number 6, it's National Do Something Nice Day. You know what I'm going to do later? I'm going to mow the lawn of this lowly, struggling chud in my neighborhood. Then I'm going to drink some of his beer, use his shower, and sleep in his bed. Pat myself on the back. Number 5, I got my first library card over the weekend. Cannot wait to lose it over my internet use. Number 4, 54% of U.S. adults do not ever go to the gym. That's good. More ricochet mirror batty glances for the rest of us. Can't have you bogging up my view. Number 3, 52% of us do not view social media influencing as a legitimate career. Only 32% of us believe it qualifies as real work. Well, I don't think sitting on the lofty perch of my 30-hour work week gives me much room to judge anybody. I'm like, yeah, it's not a real... Neither is this, I guess. Number 2, olive oil brand Graza has partnered with the Athletic Brewing Company to create Cold Off the Press, a limited edition non-alcoholic pilsner, combining two things I absolutely adore, the thirst-quenching taste of olive oil and no alcohol. And number 1, we talked about this briefly earlier, Gypsy Rose Blanchard has started an online petition aimed at putting an end to cyberbullying after Ken Urker's death. I went through and read the whole thing. Getting a kid to kill your mom, though, still tip-top. There's your index.
13: We also learned this morning that Ken Erker's real name was Kennan.
1: All right, 888-545-5655. Welcome back to Monday. We'll get to the details on the Monday countdown here in just a minute. Let's finish up these seven almost impossible questions to help you figure out what do you really want out of life? What does a good day look like? What are you willing to give up? What do you want to become? How do you want to treat people? I think it's more about how do I want people to treat me? Oh, wait, you don't get to decide that.
14: No.
1: What do you actually want to do with your time? Some of us chose a direction when we were young and just kept going because that was the plan. Even if you veered off course at 25, make sure that you care about something, care about what you're doing. You aren't just sticking to it because you've invested so much time into it.
13: Oh, you're pot committed.
1: Now, I was talking to somebody over the weekend. They said something about how long have you been getting up at 4 o'clock in the morning? And I said, I don't know, like 10 or 12 years. And then I thought, wait a minute. And I thought about the reality. I said, I don't know. It feels like I might be closing in on like 30 years of getting up at 4 a.m. every day. Oh, questions you need to ask yourself. You could be the person you want to be. What do you believe it's all for? Have you thought about what gives your life meaning? I try not to. Take an inventory of your deepest values, and it'll help you realize the person that you want to be.
13: The thing that sucks about these questions is they're far deeper than like a moment pondering. Like you really are going to have to think about it.
1: And you got to let them rattle around your head. You got to let them marinate for the rest of the day.
13: And the difficulty is, what if you don't like the answers, or the answers like you find out, I'm not going to get there.
1: Well, that sucks because then you have to start doing work to get there. That's the part that stinks.
13: Or just admit you're lazy enough and be like, well, got what I got.
1: I am who I thought I was. Mm-hmm. Here's the last one. Be the person that you want to be. Live your life in a way that this shakes out to give you the answer that you want. What do you want said about you when you're gone?
13: Positive stuff. Guys, this is really deep for a Monday morning, says the mighty Quinn.
1: Like when somebody gives the eulogy at your funeral, what do you want them to say? Or it's even worse than that, when they have those funerals where they're like, all right, if anybody would like to get up and say some words, and like two people do, you would like to think that everybody, and you're like, oh, at my funeral, I assume that everybody's going to get up. Everybody's going to go up and say a little something about how I changed their life for the better.
13: Yeah, my funeral will be like a 9-hour ordeal, just constant. People getting up to say things.
1: Mm-hmm. And then it takes forever because everybody's crying so stinking hard that it takes everybody forever to tell their hilarious Jason story.
13: You guys, who cares? You're dead. Well, the point is that you've left people with enough positive thoughts and memories that they have to share.
1: That way they will tell tales of your existence for generations.
13: Yes.
1: That's what you want. My wife will probably get up there and, you know, say he didn't brighten every room that he walked into. You know, because that's what they say. They brighten every room they walked into. They give you the shirt off their back. And my wife would say he'd never give anybody the shirt off his back because he was always getting cold.
13: It's funny, if you ever watch a lot of the first 48 reruns, nobody who's murdered on that show was ever a scumbag. They're always the greatest.
1: Mm-hmm.
13: Drum love. I feel like we're all here to learn from each other. How many times have you known for certain it was a small situation, but later hearing it was one of the biggest and best moments of somebody else's life? That's a wild thought. I'm not sure if that's an entire thought.
1: Things like that stink because you realize that you could have done more. Whatever it was, you could have done something to change somebody's life. But when you hear that, they're like, yeah, that really changed my life. And your thought is, I was just trying to get out of a conversation. And I said or did something so that I could go do what I wanted to do. It seems like I could have done even something bigger, something more grand. Give them a better story to tell when they're speaking at my funeral.
13: I can't remember. I always attributed this to something you said. But you said one day something to the point of, it doesn't matter who you are, at some point,
0: there will be the last time your name is spoken and the last person to die who ever remembered who you were.
1: Oh, yeah.
0: And I was like, boy, what's the point of any of this? I went out of bed for like 6 months after you said that. I'm like, there's no point.
1: Yeah, I read something crazy.
0: I was in the bar, like, there is no God. Ugh.
1: Years ago, I read this, and I actually, when I got up once at a funeral and I had to, you know, do that, you know, they're like, you know, well, would you like to speak? I'm like, no, not really. And they're like, well, we'd like it if you, I'm like, ah, come on. But I read in this book is like some, you know, some old tribe, you know, like New Guinea or something. It, I don't know, whatever their words of wisdom are, but they said your life is in three different stages. And it's obviously your life is stage one, right? The time that you spend here on Earth. That's your first life. And then your second life is people that knew you firsthand and you live on through their memories and the stories that they tell. And then your third and final act is people who never met you but only heard about you. And they're retelling stories about someone that they've never even met, and your name is still out there, so you continue to live. Now, that could be good or bad. Remember, that could be bad, yeah, too. Like, there's probably no time in the near future where people are going to stop talking about Hitler, although most of us never knew the man.
0: You guys, this
1: list... You know, they'll talk about Jeffrey Dahmer for generations, so he continues to live.
0: This list sounds like something I've heard over the years in recovery, says Half Pint Mel. Oh, very much so. Nothing causes That's you what... to take stock of your life like finding yourself in an AA room. You're like, all right, time to figure out who I want to be.
1: I don't know if I belong here. And then slowly you realize, I belong here.
0: Mm-hmm. Man, you guys, I drove 900 miles yesterday to finish up a mini vacation to Legoland in Salem.
1: What?
0: I'm glad I didn't have to hear this on your podcast and have that rattle around my noggin for 14 hours of driving, because it's muddle of pud.
1: I was going to say, how long did it take you to drive that? You spent 14 hours in a car yesterday?
0: Mm-hmm.
1: Goo. All right, we'll get to the details on the Monday Countdown in just a couple of minutes. 888-545-5655.
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1: 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We'll talk about Greta Van Fleet tickets coming up here in just a little bit. We've got some sunshine today. Actually, sunshine is going to carry us all the way into next week. 67 today, 72 tomorrow, 75 on Wednesday. A little chilly, 46 this morning.
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1: Monday Countdown this morning. Today is World Day of Bullying Prevention. So what better day to honor the truly great and classic bullies with the top five greatest bullies of all time? Get yours in, 888-545-5655, and we'll get to those texts here in a little bit. Let's start with the Cluck list.
13: Number five on my list of the greatest bullies of all time would be much higher had it not been for the events of the first couple of seasons of the reboot. But Johnny Lawrence from The Karate Kid, the OG movies, he's a great bully. But then they give him a redemption arc in the series. So you soften on him a little bit, and you soften on him with age a little bit. But he's got to be up there, because for most of our lives, the quintessential bully on screen is the blonde-haired guy from the Cobra Kai. He's out to injure our beloved Ralph Macchio and end his karate career.
1: So he's a good guy on that show?
13: He's a better guy.
1: Okay.
13: Yeah, you realize that the real evil guy in the Cobra Kai is the main dude, the old guy.
1: The sensei?
0: Yeah, and then you find out that he's a jerk in real life, so you're actually like, no wonder this guy didn't work very much.
1: Mm-hmm.
0: He had a great role in the original movie, and then you're like, where are all the roles after that? Oh, it turns out he's a jackass. Number four was a great movie bully, and a reference that I had heard my entire life, but I didn't see this movie until college, so whenever my dad would say, oh yeah, she's a real Nurse Ratched, I had no frame of reference until I sat down and saw the movie and thought, oh, Nurse Ratched from One Flew Over the Cuckoo's Nest. Now I understand. Now I get. When, you know, quote, she's being a real Nurse Ratched. Oh. And you go back and watch that, you still think, man, she is the worst. Number three, and I wanted to rope in video games, so I started to think, who's the very first bully a lot of us of a certain age remember on a video game screen? And it goes all the way back to Atari. The video game bore this bully's name, and he's gotten his own franchise of games since, but for a while, you're just Mario trying to get to the top, and this awful bully keeps throwing these barrels down at you, a Donkey Kong. Donkey Kong was the very first bully. You're like, I almost made it. There's another barrel. He keeps chucking them down. Number two, and this comes from TV. This is one of the first bullies I kind of remember from television. And he wasn't even that bad, but in the context of, like, I'm the oldest kid in the family, so I never had an older brother bullying me. So he sort of would inform me a little bit of how to behave toward my younger siblings. But Wayne from the Wonder Years.
1: What do you call him, Butthead all the time?
0: Yeah. But I think the funniest thing he did was there was one scene where Kevin went to go grab the door handle of the car, and he would pull forward and stop. And he would go to grab the door handle, pull forward and stop, and he starts begging, he's like, Wayne, come on! And this went on like 15 times.
1: I still, to this day, I still do that to my wife, and it never doesn't get a laugh out of me. My wife gets so upset about it. She's like, all right, you know what? I'm just not going to go. You're like, she's like, why do you always have to do this? And she'll say, I'm going inside. I'm not going with you. And then I'll be like, all right, I'm sorry. It just makes me laugh. I saw it on the Wonder Years. I thought it was one of the funniest bits of my life. And then she'll go to do it again, and I'll do it again. I never stop. I can't help it.
0: I don't know why that particular bit stays with me, but I had never seen that done to anybody until I watched that episode of The Wonder Years. And then it became one of the funniest things. And, you know, they get more exasperated. Then you finally are like, okay, all right. And just as they go to grab the door handle, scooch it a little bit.
1: You want another hilarious bit to do? It falls in the same line. I don't know why this just popped into my head. You only get to do it one time, and that's it. It's a one time. There's no rinse and repeat. I remember my dad doing this once when, I don't know, I was like 10 or 12, and my buddy and I were in the car, and my dad was driving, obviously. And we were, I don't know, like a mile from home. I mean, we were like in our neighborhood, but on the other end of the neighborhood. And my dad goes, what is that sound? And we're like, what are you talking about? He goes, do you hear that? He's turned down the radio. You know, we're driving like 8 miles an hour. And he's like, that sound. And we're like, we don't hear a sound. And he said, can you get out and look? I think there's something going on with the muffler in the back. And we're like, oh, okay. So he stops. We both jump out, go look at the muffler. He drives away. So we had to walk like a mile to get home. And when you're 10 years old, you might as well live in another town.
0: That's so awesome.
1: That was one of the funniest things that ever happened to me.
0: I'm trying to think of like instances where I can do that.
1: I
0: mean, my wife would leave me, but
1: can you imagine doing that to your
0: check
1: wife?
0: It out real quick.
1: And you know what? I just thought of this follow-up, and it's along the same lines, because my buddy and I, we've laughed at that for our entire lives. That was 100 years ago, and we still laugh about it. You know, we're like, well, I don't see anything. we got a little puff of hot air in our face. He's like, and he takes off. It wasn't years later. It was, I don't know, 10 or 15 years later. My buddy, who was with me at the time, did the same thing, and it almost killed another friend of ours. It was a joke. It was a setup the same way, except we were out on a boat, and we were on this lake. And I don't know. We were like early 20s or something like that. So, you know, we're out there on the boat, and we're drinking all day, you know, and whatever. And it was like this cool, I don't want to say it's a cool lake. This is probably the reason why I lost all my hair, because we used to go to this lake all the time. But it fed like a nuclear power plant.
0: Okay.
1: So the water was like 96 degrees all the time. So it was always packed with boats and people. And when it was like bath water, so, I mean, you were never going to freeze to death. I guarantee you this lake never freezes. So we're out swimming around, or, you know, we're in the boat and we get ready to start going back in. And then my buddy who was with me with the car thing, he goes, that engine's making a weird sound. Never crosses my mind what he's doing. He's like, that engine's making a weird sound. I was like, oh, I'll check it out. So I dive into the water. And then another buddy dives into the water too. And I don't know why you would get around the motor of a boat like that. But, you know, whatever. So we're like at the back of the boat. He takes off. We had to swim like a mile. It was so far that the guy that I'm swimming with is like, I'm not going to make it. And I'm like, you have to make it.
0: You don't have a choice. You have to live.
1: You have to keep swimming. And
0: nothing ruins a prank more than somebody dying.
1: Drowning.
0: Yeah.
1: And then I was so scared. And
0: if he's not going to make it, then you got to help him swim to shore.
1: No, because it got so bad. And I was so worried. And he was so worried that I kept my distance. Because
0: he's going to grab you. Yeah.
1: People are drowning. They will climb on whoever's with them, so that they can get up above water.
0: And then you're drowning.
1: And then I'm gone. I'm a goner. They'll teach that's like day one of lifeguard class. They're like, if somebody's drowning.
0: What a hilarious prank.
1: He just...
0: swim a mile. I don't think I could do that on my best day.
1: So we had to swim, and I kept my distance the entire time. I thought, if I get near him, his name is CJ, I said, if I get near him, he's going to pull me down too. So eventually, as we were swimming, another boat was driving by and then kind of stopped for a second, like they were going to, you know, grab ass around or whatever it was they were going to do. And we swam up to the boat and held onto the side of it so that we could rest for a little while. And we're like, our buddy left us out here.
0: What a buddy.
1: It was these old people.
0: We're going to
1: perish. Why would a friend do something like that? And then they were, you know, dude, do you want to ride back? And we're like, no, we're fine. You know, in my head, I'm thinking,
0: yes,
1: please. Please, my friend needs help.
0: The closest I get to that prank...
1: My heart is going to stop again.
0: The closest I get to that with my wife is now, and I've done it to her a couple of times, and I get a laugh out of it. But if we're driving somewhere and it's like early morning or like a weird time, I'll pretend violently that something is wrong with the van and start like tapping the brakes really hard and shaking the steering wheel. And then I veer perfectly into a Taco Bell. I'm like, oh, look where we are. And I'll pull right into the drive-thru and say, treat time.
1: Get a little something for myself.
0: But she'll put her phone down, start freaking out. Like, what's happening? I'm like, oh my God, the van. And I'll shake. I'm like, and then slide right into like Burger King. I'm like, oh, who wants a Whopper? Who wants to try the new Whopper? And she gets mad. But then I'm like, we're getting a treat.
1: How could she get mad about a soft taco supreme?
0: Because she's not paying attention to that moment. She freaks out like something, like the van's going to veer out of control. But number one on my list of the five greatest bullies of all time. And one, this bully is undefeated. And two, of my list, this is the only bully that I fear, and I think that everybody fears. Every week we see this bully do something new and terrible. The internet is the biggest bully of all time. Sometimes I'll watch like a Netflix documentary or anything where somebody has become the focus, even if it's briefly, of the entire internet.
1: And I think there were seven of them last week.
0: The power the internet has, it's almost like a great equalizer. But I mean, that whole cyberbullying conversation from earlier, all that starts, but the internet. You don't know who it is. You don't know when it's coming for you. All I know is if the phones come out and point at me, I'm stopping doing whatever it is I'm doing because I don't need to be the focus of the internet.
1: I think in a situation like that, you truly find out what the internet knows about you. Because there's one guy that I follow on Instagram, and that's part of his thing is when people are behaving like jackasses, you know, like mean and cruel or racist or sexist or whenever it's, you know, somebody's way outside the policy, people will send this guy the video, and then, you know, he'll talk about it a little bit. But then people in the comments, they go and they try to find out who these people are,
0: dude.
1: And they always find out who they are, and they find out everything about these people. So if something like that happens to you, you find out how much does the internet know about you. It's horrifying.
13: Yeah. And you know, I'm in my 40s, and I am still terrified of the internet bully coming after me someday.
1: Yeah, nothing makes you behave nicer than when somebody pulls out their phone. You're like, I don't want to be that guy.
13: Hey, to be fair, Warren, it's not a far-fetched idea that the van would easily have something majorly wrong with it at all times, says the trash man. Now, the van rolls smooth as butter, but you should see the look on her face when she realizes that I'm just a ruse to get a treat.
1: All right, Monday Countdown, World Day of Bullying Prevention. Obviously, top five greatest bullies of all time.
13: My worry is that one day I'm going to take that whole van routine a little bit too far and really smack a curb or hit another car and just say, look what you've done. And now I have a whole new bully to deal with.
1: Soft Taco Supreme's not going to fix it.
13: Uh-uh.
1: All right, we'll get back to your text and the Jason Lee list next.
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1: Another big show just announced. Early next year, February, Allstate Arena in Chicago. Greta Van Fleet is going out on the road. Man, they are playing some huge venues, including the Allstate Arena. 11 a.m. this morning, Morgan Reed has your tickets to see the show, the Into the Beginning Tour. Tickets go on sale a week from this Thursday. 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Greta Van Fleet at the Allstate Arena in Chicago. With Michiana's Concert Station, 103.9 The Bear. Here's the really great news. We've got sunshine today. Tomorrow, Wednesday, Thursday, Friday, Saturday, Sunday. Next chance of rain doesn't pop up until Monday of next week. And it's going to be warm.
0: Nice.
1: 67 today, 72 tomorrow. I think I did hear the weather guys say tomorrow morning might be a little bit chilly, like upper 30s in some areas. That means the frost is coming. The frost is coming and the lawnmowers get to go dormant for a while. Oh, that's good. 67 today, 72 tomorrow, 75 on Wednesday. Cool off to right around 70 for Thursday and Friday, mid to upper 70s for the weekend.
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1: All right, 888-545-5655. I was trying to find a text we had a second ago. Earlier in the hour, we were talking about... here it is right there. Earlier in the hour, we were talking about seven questions you need to ask yourself if you want to be the person that you want to be. Some of these were super simple questions, but also super hard. And the last one was, what do you want people to say about you when you're gone? That's probably the heaviest out of all of them.
0: Right.
1: And then somebody texted this in to make it even worse. Eventually, the only person to visit you is the guy who puts his water bottle on your tombstone while he string trims.
0: That's very, very specific and visual.
1: The only guy that visits you sets his water bottle down on your headstone so that he can weed whack around your tombstone. That's hilarious. So if I end up with a tombstone, I'm gonna put a cup holder there so that he can put it conveniently located. And then I'll have it on the tombstone that'll say, hey, put your water bottle down and do a nice job, you know, trimming around my headstone. Thanks, man. I appreciate you. 888-545-5655.
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1: Well, if you look at your handy calendar sitting next to you, today is World Day of Bullying Prevention. course, we're going to do the opposite. We will honor the greatest bullies of all time. Top five best bullies for the Monday countdown. I think I'm just like everybody here with my number five. I've got Johnny Lawrence again from The Karate Kid.
7: Mm-hmm.
1: I do appreciate the fact.
7: What's his name in real life? William Zabka?
1: Yeah. He played a bully in a lot of other movies as well. He just had that look about him that that's where they would cast him, was as, you know, the antagonizer.
13: You there with the mean face and the blonde hair. He's like, yes.
1: Now, he does get his redemption at the end, right? Because he starts crying when, you know, the you know, he's like, finish him. He's like, get out there and kill him.
13: And you realize that he's just like a, you know, he's just a pawn in their game.
1: Right. He was bullied by someone, his sensei, and then he, in turn, bullies Danielson. So he's only at number five on my list because there's, you know, there's some redemption there at the end, right? But, unfortunately, getting there, you know, and what's really terrible about the Karate Kid bullying story is the fact that it's not just Johnny who's after him. Johnny has a gang of friends that he's with the entire time. So even if maybe you get a couple of good shots in on Johnny, what's going to happen? The rest of them are going to beat you up.
7: Mm-hmm.
1: So if you're Daniel, you've got nothing. Your arms are tied. There's nothing you can do about it. You just have to take it.
13: And it's great because that's the first movie where you recognize, okay, this is the bully,

0: You know what he's known for now?
1: He is a body transformation expert.
2: What?
1: Jacked.
0: Now we can like beat your ass on, in real life.
2: Like an ounce on the lips, a pound on the hips. Yeah. That's sort of a body transformation guy. All right, 888-545-5655, World Day of Bullying Prevention. We honor the top five greatest bullies of all time. We'll get back into it after the top. We'll get to sports next.
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13: Our top local story, an 18-year-old is facing felony and misdemeanor charges after the police allegedly found a gun and drugs in his vehicle on school property in LaPorte County.
14: Nathan Thornton was arrested Thursday morning after officers were called to the South Central Community School Corporation because of a report of a suspicious student. A sheriff's deputy allegedly found a firearm in Thornton's vehicle. Thornton is charged with possession of a firearm on school property, along with possession of a controlled substance and marijuana. He remains in custody at the LaPorte County Jail. Heather Starr, MNC News.
13: And a jury trial has been continued for a man accused in the 1981 murder of Donald Wasserman.
15: Prosecutors say 71-year-old Daniel Martin told police he helped Robert Sage kill Wasserman, then dispose of his body and burn his vehicle. The Goshen News says Martin's trial was moved from October 19th to February 1st. His attorney cited joint trial discussions and ongoing medical needs. Alyssa Foster, MNC News.
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0: Yesterday, bright and early, the Colts got a dub from London, 30-13 over the Commanders. Patriots give the Bills their first loss of the season, 29-26. Down goes one of the unbeatens. Bears over the Jets, 23-12. Jaguars get by the Bengals. I believe they lost Jamar Chase to a concussion. Giants over the Cardinals. Rams beat the Eagles. Packers over the Buccaneers, 17-14. Ravens lose Lamar Jackson to a hamstring injury in the process, but they do go on to beat the Titans. Cowboys over the Texans. Vikings remain undefeated, 15-10. They beat the Dolphins, who remain all defeated. Chiefs hand Vegas their first loss of the season, 30-27. Niners over the Broncos. Seahawks over the Chargers. Lions pitiful, 32-26 to the Panthers. Tonight, the Saints host the Falcons. 5 o'clock Eastern, White Sox are at Cleveland, up 1-0. Rays host the Yankees. Tampa holds a 1-0 series lead in that. Red Wings fall to the Jets. Atlanta takes game one of their series with the Liberty. Valkyries over the Aces in game one. Chase Briscoe, the big winner of Vegas. And there's your final sports to start the week. Holy smokes, what a busy Sunday.
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2: Welcome back to Monday. Monday countdown this morning. World Day of Bullying Prevention. Top 5 greatest bullies of all time. Text them in. We've got plenty of time for them. Somebody brought up Patty from Diary of a Wimpy Kid. Who was the bigger bully to the Diary of a Wimpy Kid? Was it his big brother or was it Patty?
0: I think it was Roderick, right?
2: Yeah, I think it was Roderick too, right?
0: The sweet band Loaded Diaper.
2: I'm telling you, man. And my daughter and I, one of my daughters and I were talking about this last week because they had a Diary of a Wimpy Kid movie marathon at their house at college last weekend. That scene where he puts the candy bar down and he sits on it before they go into church, so it looks like he pooped his pants. I will put that in easily, one of the top 5 funniest movie scenes ever. When he has to tie his mom's sweater around his waist to go into church, and then his brother steps on the sweater and it pulls it off, and the little girl in the church crowd says, "It's poop!" That is such a great scene.
0: You guys, all of the O'Doyle bullies from Billy Madison. The hard thing about bullies is a lot of times in these movies and TV shows, video games, is they get their comeuppance, which takes them down a few pegs and they're no longer a big deal. Like the whole O'Doyle family goes off a cliff.
2: Right. But I do like in other Adam Sandler movies, and an O'Doyle will always pop up somewhere, and I think that's hilarious. I love when he does that.
0: You guys, Uncle Rico.
1: Crazy Joe Davola. Uncle Rico was Napoleon's bully.
2: Oh, yeah. Joe Davola kicked Kramer in the head.
1: Uh-huh.
2: That helmet's the only thing that saved his life. Yeah, I guess Uncle Rico was a bully, wasn't he?
1: Yeah, remember when he just threw the stick at Napoleon on his bike for no reason? He was like, check it out.
2: Well, I guess the problem that I have with Uncle Rico being a bully is he was also a loser. You know, most of the time, bullies have something better than you, right?
1: But if you look at Napoleon Dynamite, though, from a broader viewpoint, everybody in that movie...
2: You mean from a woman's point of view?
1: Everybody in that movie is a loser.
2: Yeah, I know. That's why I don't consider anybody in that movie to be a bully.
1: But they all kind of end with a win. Even Rico, right, meets his soulmate at the very end.
2: Well,
1: the way he throws, though, the way he throws that football, the way he throws that steak.
2: Irreplaceable.
1: You can't even try to replicate that in your backyard. The way it's like a full-body convulsion where he just kind of wings it, sidearm.
2: Easily, without a doubt, our number one vote-getter is Biff. Biff Tanner from the Back to the Future.
1: You guys, I cannot watch Napoleon Dynamite whatsoever. That movie is so numbskull. It's just drum love. Take that back.
2: What?
1: Rex Kwando forever. Rex Kwando's not a bully in that movie.
2: No.
1: All he did was beat somebody's ass because he was trying to sleep with his wife.
2: Mm-hmm.
1: Making time. Making a pass.
2: Yeah, somebody says, yeah, if you guys paid homage to the greatest bully of all time, Biff Tannen. Yep.
1: Oh, Rupert Mannion and Ted Lasso.
2: Is that the ex-husband?
1: Yeah.
2: Okay. Yeah, he doesn't really have that much of a... Well, that new Ted Lasso. Hey.
1: Or what episode left this week?
2: Dude, you can see what was going to happen a mile away. Uh-huh. We were 5 minutes into that episode. I looked at my wife and I said... Something terrible is going to happen. She said, what? And I said, something bad is going to happen by the end of the episode.
1: So we get one more season after this. So whenever what's about to happen happens this week, they're going to have one season to put it all back the way it was.
2: They're already working on the other season.
1: Yeah.
2: They're already working on the next. They said it's a 3-season
1: Okay. So thing. So we have 2 more seasons to kind of put things back.
2: Yeah, that's what they say.
1: Okay, give me 1,000 more seasons. I was skeptical they're going to bring it back. I'm like, you guys are going to do what Gemstones did, end it perfectly, and then come back and kill it. But it's awesome. I could go for 40 more seasons of that show.
2: It's not because it's a great story. I mean, it's a fine story. It's just a banter back and forth, and you just feel good when you're done watching
1: it. Feels great.
2: It's nice to watch something that when you turn off the television, you don't feel hollow. Oh, hey. Speaking of that, I watched the first couple episodes. You and I got into the Ed Gein thing, the monster thing. What is that, Netflix? That's a Netflix jam?
1: Yeah.
2: And then we watched the Lizzie Borden one a couple of weeks ago. So I watched the first couple of episodes of the Menendez Brothers one.
1: That's the one of the 4 that I haven't seen. How many episodes is it?
2: I don't know. I think I
1: watched. I can't commit to 8 hours of TV this week, Jason.
2: I bet you can. What do you got coming up this week?
1: No, I got some more staining I got to do.
2: Okay.
1: I got to get both those fences done by the end of the season.
2: Okay. All right. I don't know. They're just not likable characters. And it seems weird to say that, but even they made Ed Gein likable. They made Lizzie Borden likable.
1: Dahmer was kind of likable.
2: The Menendez brothers, they're just unlikable across the board. I will say this. The one episode, and I'm done with it. I'm not going to finish it. The only good episode.
1: Does it have like that whole surreal weirdness that the Gein and the Borden thing have?
2: It kinda. I don't know. They stretch it out way further than it should be. Now, I will say this: the death scene when they kill the parents is great. It's a good. You see people get shot in some very brutal ways that you don't typically see. So there's some great special effects in there.
1: Do they bring up the fact that they're on the back of a Mark Jackson basketball card in the background?
2: I don't know if that's maybe towards the end, but I'm not going to finish it. But I watched one of the episodes. I think it might be like the 3rd one, is they've got the younger Eric.
1: Mm-hmm.
2: Okay. And so he's sitting in the room in the jail, and he's talking with his lawyer. But it's a scene that I think probably goes on for about 20 minutes, and it looks like it's a one-taker. There's no editing. It's just the camera's facing him, and his lawyer is, you know, conversing back and forth with him. And it's a great performance. It's a really good performance. Does it do anything for the story? Not really. It's a scene that, in theory, could have taken a minute. It could have taken 90 seconds.
1: Haven't they supposed to have been getting out for the last, like, year and a half, too?
2: Yeah, it's a 90-second scene. You would have absorbed everything you were supposed to absorb from the scene in less than 90 seconds. But it goes on. It felt like about 20 minutes, and I think it's solely because it was a good performance from him. You know, there was no changing of the camera angles, which while you're watching it, you're like, okay, there hasn't been any editing so far. This has gone on for a very long time. That's a cool scene. The rest of it, I don't know. It's almost like, was the Menendez one the second season?
1: I was disappointed that Lizzie Borden only killed a couple of people. Like, Dahmer, loads of people. Ed Gein, loads of people. And then Lyle and Eric only killed two people.
2: Yeah, was that the second season?
1: Yes, because it was Dahmer, Menendez, Gein, Borden.
2: Okay, well, in the timeline, maybe that's when they were still trying to figure out what do we want the show to be. Right, because the last two seasons we've gotten into it because they made these killers sympathetic. And that's not how it works with the Menendez one.
1: It's been a while since I've seen it. I watched it when it came out, but I don't remember Dahmer having those sort of supernatural twists and turns, you know, toward the end.
2: Yeah. So obviously it's a show that's figuring out what it is, but in the last two seasons it's great. What they've turned it into is good.
1: You guys, my greatest bullies. Number five, Uncle Roman from The Great Outdoors. Oh, because he just puts himself in.
2: That's a great one.
1: Hey there, Chester.
2: Yeah.
1: Number four, Pauly from Rocky. Pauly, I don't remember him as a bully.
2: No, me either.
1: Three, Uncle Baby Billy. Oh, you leave him out of this. Buzz from Home Alone and Mama from The Waterboy. Oh, yeah, because he's not going to play
2: ball.
1: He's not going to play no foosball.
2: Okay. Yeah, those are all good ones. Good for you.
1: Heisenberg bullied the hell out of Jesse Pinkman, says Anxious Spider-Man.
2: You know what? You don't really start making that bully connection until like the fourth or fifth season. It's like over the summer, my daughter, she'd never seen Breaking Bad before, so she wanted to watch it. I'm like, I'll totally rewatch it with you.
1: But when they first get together, they're in cahoots, and then when Walt starts to realize that this is killing him slowly, killing Jesse, that's when he continues to like push him.
2: And it gets worse and worse, and my daughter pointed that out. After I watched Breaking Bad the first time on my own, I thought he was a sympathetic character. And then my daughter pointed out that whenever something bad happened, you know, when something bad happened to him, my daughter was like, yeah, that's good. I'm like, what are you talking about? He's the hero. And she said, that guy is far from a hero. He's the worst person. He is the cruelest person on the show. And then I took two steps back and I looked and she's right. So when you rewatch it the second time, you're full on into Jesse.
1: Ted Lasso. I can't stand Keeley. I think it's her mouth, I think. It's like she's wearing somebody else's teeth.
2: Uh-huh. I've thought the same thing many times. Yeah. And she's probably my least favorite character on the show, but I still like her.
1: I like to pick out because there are four, I think I counted four last episode. There are four girls that are on the team that not only never get lines, they never get camera acknowledgement, but they're always in the background of the team shots. And I like to pick them out because I'm like, man, on one hand, you're in Ted Lasso. On the other hand, nobody knows.
2: Mm-hmm.
1: But your whole job is just to cheer and then act sullen when the group acts happy or when they act sad.
2: Run up and hug when there's a goal.
1: Yeah. Now sit in the locker room and be despaired. Okay.
2: Am I off base here, if you're watching the new season of Ted Lasso, that there aren't really any players on the team that reach out and grab you?
1: I think the problem with that is they try to have too many players that you cared about. Like, because in that first run of Ted Lasso, there was Jamie Tart, there was Roy,
2: mm-hmm.
1: and there was Danny, the you know, football's life guy, and mm-hmm. that was pretty much it.
2: Yeah,
1: they try to do like five or eight players at a time, and you don't have room in your attention span to deal with all of them.
2: It gets a little bit muddy, and then, you know,
1: there's the girl who's the mom, there's the Irish twins, there's the one girl who's just now getting a chance to start.
0: There's the girl who's perpetually injured. So now we're up to five, just off the top of my head. There's the goalkeeper who doesn't want to use gloves. That's six.
2: Mm-hmm. Somebody said, what about Owen's mom from Throw Mama from the Train? Hilarious. That was the old woman from Goonies.
0: Uh-huh.
2: She was one of the, she was the Donatelli mom.
0: Ben Stiller in Dodgeball.
2: Oh. All right. Top five greatest bullies of all time.
0: Hey, what was his name in that? It wasn't Slim Goodbody. It was the You guys, what about the janitor bullying JD on Scrubs?
2: Oh, yeah. Scrubs came back last week, too. Yeah, that's the guy that went on to be on that middle show.
0: Oh, the Dodgeball. White Goodman.
2: There you go.
0: Yeah, that's right.
2: Yeah, a lot of people. What about Chet from Weird Science? Yeah, I think his name was Buzz on that, right?
0: Yes.
2: Well, his name was Chet, but didn't they call him Buzz because of his haircut? And then he gets turned into that blob. Who was that, Bill Paxton? I think it was Bill Paxton.
0: My five bullies in no particular order. Nelson from The Simpsons. That beef stew kid from Benchwarmers. Harley Kiner from Boy Meets World. The drill sergeant in Full Metal Jacket. And the kid who pantsed me in fifth grade in front of the whole basketball team.
2: That's the first personal bully that we've gotten so far today. I thought for sure that we would get other, that we would get real life bullies, but that's the first one. Good for you. He pantsed you in front of who? Everybody?
0: The entire team. I think it's probably why Umbros fell out of fashion for a while, because those shorts were easy to whip down, mm-hmm. and you were just sitting duck.
2: What about Kid Rock bullying Joe Dirt? Ain't nobody want you around here, Dirt. Yeah, he certainly belongs in the conversation. What about Nelly from Little House on the Prairie? There you go. Yep.
0: She may have been our first bully.
2: Yeah, you might be right.
0: What about Shooter McGavin? He kind of gets a redemption arc in Happy Gilmore, too.
2: And I can say that about Nelly because having not watched the show ever, I know that she's the bully. I know that she's a terrible person. She's obviously expanded outside of the show to become known as a bully.
0: Yep.
2: Probably why she doesn't work much, because once you've been typecast in that sort of a role, it's hard, which, you know, kudos. Good for her. I mean, she played the role so well that it ruined her career.
0: I'm going to put my cousin as my number one bully in my life right now. She's awesome, but she also does work with the Boy Scouts, and they were at the grocery store yesterday, and I wanted to go buy something for the Boy Scouts. I bought cocoa sunflower seeds. They're $20. She's a huge bully because she took all of my money. What about Debo from Friday?
2: Oh, yeah.
0: 85 Bears fan.
2: Yeah, when he takes the necklace off.
0: Percy in the Green Mile.
2: That
0: was that just an unsavory role that kind of killed his career, right?
2: Just saying that. Again, it kind of goes back to that Nelly conversation, right? The guy didn't have a whole lot of acting roles after that.
0: He married that uncomfortably young actress.
2: Yeah, but just mentioning his name, just when and you work up that visual, you're angrily charged immediately because of him. Yeah, so when the whole world came down on him because he married a minor... Outside of the fact that we all know that that's not something you're supposed to do, but to watch all of us come together collectively and be angry with that guy, I thought that was great.
0: I had a bully in high school, and just within the last month, he got arrested for selling and using methamphetamines and just about every other drug. I just laughed about it. Ha, ha, ha. Darlene from Roseanne. She wasn't a bully.
2: How was she a bully? That was the middle child, right?
0: Mm-hmm.
2: Okay. All right, Monday Countdown, top five greatest bullies, 888-545-5655. We'll get back into those in a minute. We'll get to stupid people next.
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2: Sunshine's going to take us all the way into next week. 67 today, 72 tomorrow, 75 on Wednesday, right around 70 to wrap up the work week.
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2: All right, 888-545-5655. Welcome back to Monday Countdown. This is a great one. It's something like World Bullying Prevention Day, so we're celebrating the top five greatest bullies of all time. Hey, what about Baby D from Friday? Is that the girl that's going after Chris Tucker's character?
0: Yes.
2: That's a great one. Somebody says, what about Jack and Wild Hogs? That was, what's his name's character? From Goodfellas.
0: Yeah.
2: Wasn't that his character? Or Ray Liotta?
0: Yes.
2: Because as soon as he pops up in that movie, you think, isn't he kind of slumming being in this movie? Isn't he too good for this Wild Hogs movie? The answer is yes. 888-545-5655.
4: They're out there. Stupid people doing stupid things with the Jason Lee and Kluck Show.
2: Well, I guess it's kind of a dine and dash. A man runs up what I assume he thinks is a pretty hefty bill at the Red Lobster in Georgia. So he fakes a medical emergency so he can get out of paying it. The man was reportedly having dinner at Red Lobster, called 911, pretended to have a medical emergency. They come, they scoop him up, and they take him away. I mean, you can't hit the guy up to pay his bills when the EMTs are working on him, right? You're like, excuse me, sir, but who's going to take care of this bill? A $63 bill, that's it.
0: How big of a bill can you run up at Red Lobster? I've only been inside one once, and we left before our waitress came back after we saw the prices on the menu when I was in high school. So I remember it being expensive, but I don't remember it being like hundreds of dollars.
2: 26-year-old fella allegedly made the false call to 911 while he was dining, hoping to avoid his $63.77 bill. Hey, he got away. They arrested him the next day. He was charged with theft of services, unlawful conduct during a 911 call. But that's an awkward question. You're like, sir, will you come back and pay this tomorrow? Sad state of public schools in America. An Iowa high school teacher has been fired for starting a GoFundMe account to pay for things. Teacher at the high school, Clinton Community School District, told students that she had set up a GoFundMe page to raise money for what she described as personal education goals.
0: All right.
2: Students could make cash donations into her account, and they would earn extra credit towards their grade in the class.
0: Sick. I don't have good grades, but I do have $100.
2: A lot of us, you know, had to skirt by on extra credit. Now you can do it for $10.
0: Remember how screwed you'd feel if the teacher didn't offer an extra credit opportunity? You're like, what am I supposed to do?
2: And see, they would always tell you, if you put as much work into your regular work as you do into the extra credit, you would have a great grade in this class right now.
0: Yep.
2: Some students contributed funds to the GoFundMe account, according to school officials. Because of the extra credit incentive, students felt pressured to donate money. Donations, she allegedly wrote, would be used to pay for transportation, flights, buses, boats, food, and hotel accommodations. It doesn't sound like she's personal education goals. It sounds like her personal vacation goals. She was fired in the spring of this year for allegedly violating the district's ethics policy. She had an $1,800 goal. The good news is not many kids needed the help, as she only got six donations for $140.
0: Was it worth it?
2: So please be careful. They're out there. Stupid people doing stupid things. We'll get some entertainment news in a second.
0: Disappointing. Matter of fact, the career worst box office opening for a Tom Cruise movie. Endgame back on top. We're getting a Fast and Furious TV show. Tony Romo unemployed. We lost a member of our Animal House community.
2: Slash has got an on-sale date for he and Miles Kennedy's new album. Hey, what do you know? Some more of Hayden Panettiere's stuff is coming up missing, including her $500,000 engagement ring. And no, it wasn't from that dude that was there when she passed away. This was a different fiancé who had bought her a $500,000 ring. Nobody can seem to find it. And if you remember all the way back, late 90s, Air Force One with Harrison Ford.
1: Mm.
2: He had a daughter in that movie. It was kind of like a Die Hard and a plane thriller, right? Well, she walked away from Hollywood a couple of years later. And now she's one of the wealthiest people on the planet. We'll give you the exact number. How rich is she? We'll talk about dollars. And we'll talk about her place in the richest people in the world. I didn't know we were ranking these outside of, the pod top 15 or 20. Apparently, this is thousands of people deep. And you have to make some serious money to get on this list. We'll find out how much she's worth and how she got there when we get some entertainment news next.
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2: Welcome back to the work week. 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Put $1,000 in your pocket. Begins at 10 a.m. this morning. Morgan Reed will have your first keyword of the day. Another follows at noon. Another at 2, and another at 4. 10, 12, 2, and 4 when Drew Cage has your last keyword of the day. 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You're qualified for $1,000. 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Again, the weather couldn't be better for the entire work week into the weekend. Next chance of rain doesn't pop up until a week from tonight. 67 today, 72 tomorrow, 75 on Wednesday. We'll be right around 70 for Thursday and Friday, and then warming back up in the mid to upper 70s for the weekend. Just a heads up, apparently we might be in the upper 30s by tomorrow morning. Ooh. And it'll warm up quickly after that, though.
25: It's entertainment.
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0: Well, over the weekend, we had good times. Were had at the box office by everybody except one. Verity, the new movie based on Colleen Hoover's novel, opened at number one in North America with $32.6 million. Dakota Johnson, Anne Hathaway, Michael Showalter of Wet Hot American Summer directed it. That's number one. Resident Evil was number two with $12.5 million. We had a bunch of people text in about the Brad Pitt movie Heart of the Beast. All the sobbing that went on in the theater over the weekend, that's third, $11 million. Prime Time is number four with just over $8 million. One, two, three. Well, where's the new Tom Cruise movie, Digger? It was fifth place, $8 million, and this does mark the absolute worst box office performance opening weekend of Tom Cruise's career. They do say this is particularly painful. If you do any if you follow the box office at all, typically a movie, its first weekend, if it's good, will make about 35 to 40% of its budget back its opening weekend. And then it's got the following weeks to kind of make up the rest. Digger made $8 million this weekend, and it cost $125 million, so oof. Just outside the top five, Avengers Endgame, and now because of its most recent haul, has retaken the top spot at the all-time global box office. It beat Avatar's $2.9237 billion total. During its second weekend of re-release, the 2019 Marvel blockbuster made another $4.5 million and $14.5 overseas. That means in the last 2 weeks it's been out, $86 million. Now the second biggest worldwide re-release ever, behind only Titanic 3D that came out again in 2012. I don't know. These movies that keep re-releasing to one-up the other one, let it be, man. This is supposed to be getting everybody hyped for the Avengers Doomsday that comes out December 18th. And if there's one piece missing from our Fast and Furious universe, we have the movies, we have the ride, and now we're going to get the TV show. Not this year, not next year. It'll be out 2028, the same year as the final installment in the Fast and the Furious franchise, Fast Forever, drops March 17th, 2028. Vin Diesel will be an executive producer on the TV show. No cast has been announced, but he did tease the project earlier this year. We now have a release date. We didn't, I guess, remember or realize the original Fast and Furious came out 2001. So we'll have nearly 30 years of Fast and Furious movies by the time this franchise comes into an end. They do say that Fast Forever, the final installment, may feature a return of Paul Walker's character, Brian O'Connor. Cristiano Ronaldo will make an appearance in the final installment. Always thrilling. And if you are in the job market this morning and you're in between gigs, you have some elite company. Tony Romo also dragged himself out of a job. He and CBS Sports have mutually agreed to split. It was announced Friday after the show was over. Tony has been on leave since July following his arrest in Wisconsin for operating a vehicle whilst intoxicated. He pled no contest September 1st. After the plea, he did reveal that back surgeries that ended his football career left him dependent on pain meds, leading to an over-reliance on alcohol. CBS said, "Thanks for your contributions over the past 9 years, almost a decade he made it." He said he plans to take a break, focus on his health and his family, and be jobless for a period of time. Former All-Pro J.J. Watt, who has been filling in alongside Jim Nance and Tracy Wolfson, will remain in the role for the rest of the season.
2: As somebody does say, apparently the new commercials for that Digger movie with Tom Cruise, they're putting the bad reviews in there. That's funny. I thought I saw that last night, but I wasn't sure.
0: Really?
2: Yeah, they're like, it's unwatchable or whatever it is.
0: I think that's pretty fun.
2: Yeah, and then I thought, well, that's pretty fun. But then they put like good reviews in after that. I don't know, man. Did anybody see it? We didn't talk to anybody in the 6 o'clock hour who saw the Tom Cruise movie.
0: I want to see it just because it looks like something new I haven't seen before.
2: Yeah.
0: Mary Louise Weller passed away over the weekend, one day shy of what would have been her 80th birthday. Where do we know her from? We know her from Animal House. She was sorority girl Mandy Pepperidge.
2: She's the girl that's getting Jim Belushi, or John Belushi is looking at her through the window on the ladder. She's the one who's in her bra.
0: She was the blonde.
2: Iconic.
0: If I recall, she had some pretty decent hand skills. that was one of the only things she ever did on screen. She was in Animal House. Her final screen credit was a 1983 episode of Quincy M.E., and then she called it a career. Netflix has renewed its revival series of A Different World for a second season. The show follows Deborah, the youngest daughter of Dwayne Wayne and Whitley Gilbert, during freshman year at Hillman College. Season 2 will see she and her classmates return for a sophomore year, facing new relationships and questions on purpose. Chance the Rapper, on a podcast last week, said that he may be ditching the Chance part of his name and just be known as The Rapper.
2: What?
0: I don't know. He wants to do it as some sort of an homage to the way hip-hop has carried him through his life. Chance the Rapper will always be second place next to Parappa the Rapper, if you ask me. And I don't know why this took 6 months to come out, but apparently there was some sort of inquisition over in the UK, and they had to release the autopsy report of Phil Campbell of Motorhead, who passed away all the way back in March at the age of 64. It's being revealed that he died from multi-organ failure after suffering complications following necessary surgeries. And if you haven't seen SNL over the weekend, Taylor Swift pops up during the monologue. Dakota Johnson was the host. Very fun moment. Also, Turnstile made their SNL debut over the weekend. And the websites that thrive off trying to get you to click on things are saying this is a 45-year absence of the hardcore genre from the late-night TV show since Fear was on all the way back in 1981 at the behest of Belushi, and then they had a big, huge, I guess, melee. Was it the SNL 50 thing where they really break it down? There was an entire episode about this, and they say it really wasn't that big of a deal, and Lorne didn't actually ban hardcore. They're just like, this isn't the kind of music we need to have on the show, and they moved on. I guess 45 years now, hardcore. Welcome to back at SNL.
2: So you just brought up Motorhead a second ago. If you want a fun Lemmy story, last week on Billy Corgan's podcast, he has Scott Ian from Anthrax on there. It's a pretty good listen. It's really fun because Scott Ian from Anthrax is just a huge music fan. So he's very enthusiastic about the music that he grew up on. And plus, he has some great stories. And one of his stories, I guess he did like a spoken word tour for a while. He has a really funny story about Anthrax was going over to England for some stuff, and they asked him if he'd come over early and do, you know, just basically just get up on stage. They were doing three nights with three different rock stars to get up and tell their story.
0: Okay.
2: And he was like, yeah, that's what I've always wanted to do. And he had months to prepare for it, and he didn't prepare for it at all. And so basically he just walked out there cold, and he talks about how nervous he was. He'd never been so nervous about something in his life. He said, you can see me trembling when I'm holding a book and my hand is shaking so bad because I'm so scared. And then he got up and talked for 3 hours. And he said, basically, I just have some really cool stories. He has a great Lemmy story that he shares on the podcast. Because Billy Corgan asked him, he says, well, you know, what's your best story? And he said, my best story takes 40 minutes to tell.
0: Because also, he's been famous enough long enough where he's crossed paths with everybody.
2: So he starts talking about how he bumped into Lemmy on accident at a bar in England where I believe he and Joey were over doing some promotional stuff for the Spreading the Disease record. And they were doing some interviews with Kerrang! Magazine. And so they're like, hey, do you want to get a beer? And they go down to the bar, to the pub, and Lemmy is there. And Scott Ian, at that point in time, was not a big drinker. So he wouldn't go up and talk to Lemmy because he was too nervous to do it. And then he had a couple of drinks. He said, nobody can nurse a beer like me. Nobody. I am a master at nursing beers. So he finally gets up the courage and he goes up to say something to Lemmy. And Lemmy is completely and totally disinterested in anything he has to say. But Scott Ian says, well, at least allow me to buy you a drink. And then Lemmy says something about it. He's the famous one in the situation that he's going to buy Scott Ian a drink. And he says, what do you want? And he goes, my mind panics because I don't drink. So he just said, whatever you're having. So they had two Jack and Cokes. And the rest of the story that follows after that about a guy who doesn't drink is now going drink for drink with Lemmy with Jack and Cokes. Hilarious story. And then there's a fast forward a few years later. There's a great ending to the story. You can go check that out on your own time. Slash and Miles have announced the release date on the new Slash and Miles record, February 26th of this year. It's called Flying Blind. They may have released the title track in the music video over the weekend. They did it the old-fashioned way. The band recorded 12 songs together in a room, aiming for that raw live sound, right? You want to see, instead of it just being just way overdone. They said they wanted to record this time as a group, laying down different tracks. It took them about a week to do the new record.
0: You know what's funny is when you have a band that says, yeah, we recorded it in a room together, and I listen to it, I can't tell the difference.
2: More of Hayden Panthier's stuff is turning up missing, including her $500,000 engagement ring she got.
0: Why does this make me so sad? Like, everybody just swooped in to pick over everything.
2: It was the engagement ring from that hockey player that she was married to, that she had the kids with. that she then gave custody of the kids to the hockey player. Apparently, he got her a $500,000 engagement ring, and nobody can find it. Last week, we talked about her parents were fighting over the jewelry she was wearing at the time that she died. So the police haven't released any of her jewelry yet until mom and dad figure out who gets what. And now the engagement ring is missing. And this is sad. Friends and family think that someone who was with her in her final days took it while they were pawning her things.
0: Ugh.
2: It stinks when you find out that literally everyone around her is a suspect. The boyfriend, the boyfriend's brother, mom, dad, everybody's a suspect in this world.
0: And now they're fighting over anything that's worth $5.
2: Now, this is crazy. Her name is Liesl Matthews. She played Harrison Ford's daughter in Air Force One. Apparently, she did a little bit of acting. Then she got out. She left Hollywood in 2000 after suing her parents for mismanaging her earnings. She got about $500 million for her troubles.

0: It's definitely worth a listen, man. It's a great listen. All right, that's enough for one day. We should probably go. We'll talk to you again tomorrow. Have a great day. We'll see you.
1: 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All right. Let's start the workday.
2: Hi, my name is Dee. I've been a direct support professional with ADEC for 8.5 years. I love working at ADEC because it is incredibly fulfilling daily to work with the people that I get to work with. What keeps me at ADEC is the fact that, one, we're a nonprofit organization, and two, I get to make the most out of my day giving back to those people who love unconditionally. 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

Architects, Broken Mirror, 103.9 The Bear. Welcome back from the weekend, you guys. It's Morgan Reed. You could go find me on social media. Give me a follow, where you can see that I had a ton of fun out at Niall Scream Park on Friday night. Cluck is going to be out there live broadcasting this Friday, and I have free tickets to get you into the Niall Scream Park at 1 p.m. today. We've also got $1,000 on the line with Rock Your Bank Account. More chances at noon, 2, and 4. And about an hour away, 11 a.m., tickets to Greta Van Fleet for their arena show at Rosemont, Illinois. I'm going to be at that show. I love me some Greta Van Fleet. And best part is you can win your tickets from me way before you can even buy them. These things are not even going to be on sale until October 15th, you guys. So do hang out with me here on 103.9 The Bear. We have got a lot coming up.

Jason Lee at Cluck in the morning. And Real Rock all day. The 1-2 punch of radio domination. 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

0: Disturbed on 103.9 The Bear. I am pretty broke. I feel like a lot of us have finally kind of just hit that I don't care anymore phase because I'm probably never going to be able to retire, so I might as well look very hot and have fun while I'm here. Apparently, I am not alone in that sentiment. Americans expected to spend about $13.5 billion on Halloween this year, which is another record. The average person looking at about $115 on candy, costumes, and decorations. So I want to know, how much are you spending this year? Are you pinching pennies, trying to reuse stuff from last year? Are you just also at the point where you're like, you know what? I'm going to buy the hot costume. You tell me where you fall on the Halloween spending spectrum. 574-254-1039. Here comes the money.
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2: Today's Real Rocker of the Day is Cheyenne Shy Boos from Niles. Shy says she is a photographer who has been listening to The Bear since her angsty teenage years, even taking us with her when she moved to Kalamazoo for school. She is very into Slipknot, Ghost, Mudvayne, Sabaton, Turnstile, Crossfade, Rob Zombie, and Architects, and she says she loves 103.9 The Bear for our variety. She has discovered quite a few songs from us. Shy also flew 2,500 miles to rescue her cane Corso Kiera. She is also a professionally trained sideshow stunt performer. Congratulations, Shy from Niles. That is certainly a fun fact. 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
1: You can text me the word sky, S-K-Y, sky. That is sky to 574-254-1039 to win a pair of tickets to see Greta Van Fleet out on the Into the Beginning Tour Friday, February 12th at 2027. 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Again, that word is sky, S-K-Y, to 574-254-1039 to get those Greta Van Fleet tickets. Good luck.
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New Bear Rock here on 103.9 The Bear. We got a sweet little Aussie story from over the weekend as Jack Osborne and his daughter Pearl went undercover inside the Ozzy Osborne Halloween Horror Nights house down in Universal, Florida. Scared the hell out of some people while they paid tribute to the Prince of Darkness. Again, just a nice little story. They said that Ozzy would have absolutely loved what Universal did with his legacy.

I said, are you gonna be my girl? It's a 1, 2, 3, take my hand and come with me, because you look so fine that I really wanna make you mine. I said, you look so fine that I really wanna make you mine. 4, 5, 6, come on and get your kicks. Now you don't need

0: Jets on 103.9 at the Bear. Here is a story that made me so irrationally angry this morning. There is now an AI radio DJ in Los Angeles that is apparently, quote, shooting to stardom. His name is Coyotech. He co-hosts a Spanish language radio show with an actual human DJ named Gigi. And they talk to callers. They do giveaway. Hey, that's why I'm a human, because I make mistakes. It's the whole thing, though. I get it. The technology is really cool, but as an actual human radio DJ, I'm sitting here thinking, like, awesome, AI can also actually take my job now as well. They took her jabs. So what do you guys think? Would you keep listening if your favorite radio DJ had an AI co-host? What if that AI co-host could get you free concert tickets, though? Because I'm not going to lie, that might complicate things a little bit. They also say one of the biggest things people love about radio is the human connection and, of course, our incredible sense of humor. You guys are making me blush. 574-254-1039. Would you keep listening if your favorite radio DJ had an AI co-host? It's very fascinating. Here comes the money.
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I want to preface this by saying I do love Puddle of Mud. Wes Scantlin, if you're out there and hear me, I do love you. However, I'm so glad I brought your guys' attention to their About a Girl cover that is now viral online. And it is now quoted in history as the worst cover of all time.

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That is Pearl Jam, 103.9 The Bear. It's 90s at Noon off of their second album, Verses, from 1993. We're going to Ritual de lo Habitual from 1990. It's Jane's Addiction.

0: Aaron Smith, what a free night of Bears 90s at noon. Something I did not touch on Friday, but is pretty important for me to talk about during 90s at noon. Tom Petty passed away 9 years ago this past Friday. Three of the original Heartbreakers, Mike Campbell, Benmont Tench, and Stan Lynch, all paid tribute to him. Stan Lynch even releasing a brand new single with his band, The Speaker Wars. It is called High Flying Bird in Tom's honor, and it's pretty great. You can go give it a listen today. Taking a little bit of time to remember the late, great Tom Petty. Here comes the money.
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Sponge at 103.9 The Bear, 90s at Noon. That is their breakout single from Rotting Pinata, their 1994 debut album. And now, Doing Time, the closing track on Sublime's self-titled 1996 album, actually using samples from a Herbie Mann version of the song, which is probably why that melody sounds so familiar to so many.

0: That is Tonic, 103.9 The Bear, 90s at noon. Coming up here very soon, 1 p.m., a four-pack of tickets to get you into the Niles Scream Park. Niles Scream Park out on Mayflower Road up in Niles, Michigan. Six haunted attractions, roaming monsters, and one of the best damn haunted houses around, if I do say so myself. I am always talking about the staff out there because they are incredible. I always have to shout them out. Genuinely have so much fun every single time I am out there. Cluck is going to be out there for me this Friday because I'm on vacation, and then I'm going to be out there the next two Fridays. So come and get the hell scared out of you, and I'm going to get you in for free if you keep listening to 103.9 The Bear. Those four tickets coming up for you in just a couple of minutes.
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0: the word scream. That is scream. 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The Niles Scream Park is not just scary, you guys. 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

As New Bear Rock from Nickelback, 103.9 The Bear, rattle the cage. Did you know that Miranda Lambert, country superstar, once threw moonshine in Chad Kroeger's face? This story has gained virality over the last couple of days. Back in 2010, after Chad Kroeger apparently tried to get her to take shots, she confirmed the story after more than a decade, saying, "I wrecked his famous hair." I have so many questions, and will I ever get answers to them? Probably not.

0: Rage Against the Machine and 103.9 The Bear. Now, I might use the term Nepo Baby in this story, but in the positive connotation, if you're on social media at all, you've probably seen some of these videos of Tom Morello's Power to the People festival that happened. It was stacked, dude. Jack Black with Jack Sabbath performing this weekend, an Aussie tribute featuring Tom Morello's son on guitar and Scott Ian's son on bass, with Geezer Butler coming out for a special appearance for War Pigs. There was also Dave Grohl there, Bruce Springsteen, System of a Down, Taylor Momsen and Matt Cameron, Mike McCready back with the Soundgarden, and a whole bunch of other legends sharing that stage. The videos from this thing are just incredible. You can go look them up, and I'll have one posted over on my social media under my name, Morgan Reed. Here comes the money!
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0: Five Finger Death Punch, Shy of the Storm of 103.9 The Bear. 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Again, right around 2 p.m. So make sure you're listening for it. 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

This window by Foo Fighters at 103.9 at the Bear. Dave Grohl actually joined AC/DC on stage Friday night for Highway to Hell. Foo Fighters opening for the rescheduled AC/DC show in New Jersey last Friday. And then he got to jump on there and sing one of the greatest rock songs ever written with AC/DC. I mean, come on, that is a pretty cool night right there.

0: It's POD and 103.9 The Bear. Yo, who had mnemonic plague on their 2026 bingo cards? You get to come to the front right now because you get a sticker. I'm not trying to make light of this or joke about this too much because somebody real did pass away. But just, you know, what else can we do besides laugh at the ridiculousness of this year? A 28-year-old lab worker in Russia has passed away from pneumonia of a, quote, unknown origin after working at an anti-plague research institute and possibly breaking a test tube or something. Nearly 200 people quarantined right now and being monitored. Authorities have not found evidence that her illness was caused by what she was working with, but the U.S. says it is closely monitoring the situation, and there is no cause for alarm right now, which is what they always say at the beginning of the movie. So great, love that for us. I don't know, man. We will keep you updated here as that story progresses. Here comes the
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2: Today's Real Rocker of the Day is Cheyenne Shyboos from Niles, Michigan. Shy says she is a photographer who's been listening to The Bear since her very angsty teenage years, even taking us with her when she moved to Kalamazoo for school. She is into Slipknot, Ghost, Mudvayne, Sabaton, Turnstile, Crossfade, Rob Zombie, and Architects. And then Shy loves The Bear for our variety. She has discovered many a songs thanks to our playlist. Shy says she flew 2,500 miles to rescue her cane corso, Kiera. She is also a professionally trained sideshow stunt performer. What a fun fact about you, Shy. Congratulations, Shyboos from Niles. Real Rocker of the Day, number 320, powered by Hensley Legal Group. 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And if you want to be the next Real Rocker of the Day, text ROCKER to 574-254-1039. 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

0: Autumn Kings, 103.9 The Bear. All right, guys, I'm out of here for today. You've got more chances at $1,000 coming up at 4 p.m. today. So hang out here. And of course, more great music on the way. Please go give me a follow over on social media, too. Under my name, Morgan Reed. You can see what I'm getting up to, including the fact that I get to take a short little vacation at the end of this week, which I am very much looking forward to. As always, you can text us whatever you want at 574-254-1039. Just not that. All right. I know what you're thinking. Have a great rest of your day. I'll see you guys soon tomorrow, 10 a.m. on 103.9 The Bear.
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New Bear Rock from Shinedown, 103.9 The Bear. Hey man, how you doing? Happy Monday. How'd things go over the weekend? Everything go all right? Nothing terrible? I say that in hopes that nobody immediately texts me and said, well, my mother-in-law exploded, or you know, whatever. I'm assuming, you know, that you don't like your mother-in-law, and if she were to just randomly explode like that, you've since told the news and science is going to pay you a whole lot of money for the story. I'm just saying, it's what could happen, and if it did happen, I hope you can financially benefit from your mother-in-law exploding. Weird way to start the show, man. 574-254-1039. I'll tell you why you're going to need that in a little bit. Drew Cage on the social. Start with Green Day. It's 103.9 The Bear.

0: 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If you thought we were done, man, we are not done. 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
10: 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Bills just started coming in. It was just very, very overwhelming. Once Hensley took over, there was just a giant sigh of relief. It happens. Hire Hensley.
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New Bear Rock from a band called Ninth Key, 103.9 The Bear. Do you guys use Audible? It's that audiobook platform online. It's through like Amazon or something like that. I did years ago, and they just keep giving me credits for free books and hoping that I'll sign back up. So I just sign up for the free trial and get a couple more credits for some free books, and then I just cancel it before they charge me. Been doing it for years. Don't know how that business is still going. However, they are about to do what is simultaneously the most impressive and saddest thing I've ever seen anybody try with AI. I'll tell you all about it next, man. It's 103.9 The Bear.

The Bear has been around so long, we used to say WWW when telling you about the sweet rock goodness waiting for you at 1039thebear.com.

0: Falling in Reverse, 103.9, The Bear. The audiobook platform Audible is going to start using AI to make audiobooks interactive. Soon, you'll apparently be able to actually have conversations with the characters from the book. They're going to start testing it out with the Dracula novel with the character Renfield is the creepy dude who eats rats. He's Dracula's assistant. But dude, like, you know it's not going to end there. It's going to end up with some creepy 40-year-old spending Friday night in his basement whispering to an AI, Hermione Granger, pretending finally somebody actually wants to talk to him. And you just know that it's going to get sad and horny and just deeply disturbing with the whole thing, man. Nothing quite says I've given up on human connection like cyber flirting with a fictional character you fantasized about when you were 15. Side note, though, just let me know if you ever do like a novelization of Saved by the Bell. I just think Kelly Kapowski and I would have a lot in common. Don't make it weird.
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1: Poppy and Amy Lee and Courtney the Planned, 103.9 The Bear. How you doing, man? Good Monday to you. My name is Drew Cage. How we feeling? We doing all right? 574-254-1039. Did you get that keyword I gave you a couple of minutes ago? If you didn't, like I'm always saying, just find somebody who did and try to work out some kind of deal. If you actually do end up winning, do some kind of solid split. I'm just saying, man, it's not necessarily 100% ethical, but let's not pretend you haven't done weirder stuff for less than $1,000, all right? All right, Drew Cage and all the socials, hit it up.

0: Godsmack, 103.9 The Bear. More tickets to give away, dude. We've been giving away a butt ton of tickets, dude, and we'll continue to do so. Greta Van Fleet playing a show at the Allstate Arena, Rosemont, Illinois, Friday, February 12th. And Morgan has your hookup all this week, man, 11 a.m. You be around, do whatever it is that she tells you to do, like I know you creeps want. 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Morgan has your hookup. 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
1: It is the 420-ish Mind Blower. Weird thoughts and odd ideas, strange stuff that pass through my brain that I want to share with you just in case you ever try to actually learn something beneficial for your life. You won't be able to because you know things like this. The Teenage Mutant Ninja Turtles are the only superheroes that wear masks so you can tell which one they are.

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We wish the other radio stations in town luck. They're gonna need it. 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

0: New Bear Rock from Papa Roach, 103.9 The Bear. Bad news for the Halloween hookers. The sexy outfits are out this year, like sexy TSA agents. Those things are out this year. Sexy nurses, sexy cops. Those things are not going to be super duper popular, apparently, according to one recent study. But I am curious. 574-254-1039. Text it up and get at me on the Facebook page. They're saying like sexy jobs aren't necessarily in this year. What about sexy inanimate objects? Like, what's a good inanimate object that really deserves the sexy treatment when it comes to the Halloween season? You know, like a sexy stapler or a sexy, I don't know, fax machine. Something like, what's a good inanimate object that you think could really be sexed up a little bit? That's a weird way to put it, but 574-254-1039. Text it up. Or on the Facebook page. Sexy objects. I want to know.
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you do what they told ya. Now you do what they told ya. Now you do what they told ya. Now you do what they told ya.

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And now you do what they told you. And now you do what they told you. And now you do what they told you.

New Bear Rock from a band called Let Down, 103.9 The Bear. Happy 5 o'clock on a Monday to you, man. How we doing? You made it through the day. We feeling all right? My name is Drew Cage, 574-254-1039. As always, we're talking sexy objects. I should really rephrase that. We're talking about different objects, inanimate objects, that could be made sexy for Halloween costumes, not like actual inanimate objects that you want to or find sexually attractive. It's really hard to explain things that happen on this show if you didn't hear it in context. Like 20 minutes later talking about sexy objects just makes me sound like I'm a freaking lunatic.

Fighting Irish football is in full swing. People are tailgating, and the Marcus Freeman thirst on my Facebook feed is at a seasonal high. Calm down, ladies. 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The Bear.

0: Fear of a Dead Man, 103.9 The Bear. Speaking of dead men, dude, Niles Scream Park. Morgan has your hookup with a 4-pack of tickets every single day this week at about 1 p.m. Be around for that. I've never actually been able to go myself. I would look forward to it. I wasn't able to pull it off last year. Fingers crossed we can pull it off this year. But if you've never been, it's considered to be one of the top haunted attractions in the country, dude. 6 haunted attractions. Roaming Monsters, a chance to donate your fears to charity so you do good deeds while getting your, your pants soiled. Because of the scares, like, not like somebody's going to show up and, like, poop your pants. Like, that wouldn't make any sense. Like, why was somebody else in your pants? Were you there at the same time? No, doesn't make any sense. You pooped your own pants out of fear. Anyway, be around every day this week about 1 p.m. Morgan has your hookup with a 4-pack of tickets. Here comes the money.
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So, like, what do you guys want to talk about? Is it politics? Yes, I'm sure it is. Everybody wants to talk about politics. Now, don't look like you're trying to escape politics, but listen, look, you know. All right, look, it's not going to be American politics. In fact, it has no real political ideology. It's not talking about any kind of policy or anything boring like that at all. No. It's simply politicians that you don't know from another country showing you how real politics should be done. With a little bit of ass. Next.

0: New Bear Rock from A Perfect Circle, 103.9 The Bear. Politics in the UK really kind of stink, dude. Especially now. A counselor by the name of Andy Mahan is accused of, quote, lifting his ass cheeks and farting on another politician during a council meeting. And get this, man. He was dressed for the occasion, dude. He's apparently wearing a leopard print fedora, a matching leapard print tie, and a safari jacket. It's like the guy got farted on by the wild thornberries. The fart allegedly happened right when everybody was supposed to start their prayer at the beginning of the meeting, so bit of a golf clap on the placement there. In America, though, man, I don't even think this qualifies as a scandal. This wouldn't even be a thing, but I swear to God, dude, politics here are so messed up. I will happily vote for whomever farts on their opponent. At least that's the politician admitting to talking out of their ass.
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1: It is the 6 o'clock news, my dudes. I want to know what you think about some new music. Like we do every weeknight, whenever you make your mind about this, take out your cell phone, text the word good or the word bad to 574-254-1039. We'll count them up and we'll see how it goes. Tonight's a band you don't need me to tell you a whole lot about. New Queens of the Stone Age, asking an immortal question, a question we have probably all asked at some point in our life. If you're kind of cool, if you're a bit of a nerd, maybe this isn't for you, but if you're kind of cool, you've asked this question. Where the goth girls at? New Queens of the Stone Age, 6 o'clock news. 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

0: There it is, man. 6 o'clock news tonight. Queens of the Stone Age. The song is called Where the Goth Girl's At. Want to see what you thought about that. They're going to have a new album coming out on October 30th, so maybe the goth girl setting is kind of fitting for a Halloween CD release. But what do you think? Was it good? Was it bad? 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

0: 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Want to see what you thought about it, and you thought it was? Eh, it's all right. You got a 70%, straight up 70% thumbs up on that one. I appreciate when the numbers are even like that. It's easy for my math-deprived brain to handle. 70-30 split. Thumbs up. Not a massive win, but still a win nonetheless. Album from them going to be out October 30th called Perfect. I believe it's just the word perfect with an H at the end, so be on the lookout for that. Thumbs up tonight. We'll do this again tomorrow. I play you new stuff. You tell me if it's good or if it's bad. It's the 6 o'clock news. It's 103.9 The Bear. Here comes the money.
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2: 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Says she's a photographer, has been listening to The Bear since her angsty teenage years, even taking us with her when she moved to Kalamazoo for school. She's into Slipknot and Ghost and Mudvayne and Turnstile and Crossfade and Rob Zombie and Architects. Loves the variety of The Bear. She also is a professionally trained sideshow stunt performer. What does that mean? Why are there no pictures of that? Why is the picture of you just with a car on the Facebook page? I understand you said you like classic cars too, Cheyenne, but come on. Come on. You can't drop professionally trained sideshow stunt performer, not expect me to have questions. Congratulations, Cheyenne Booz from Niles. 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If you're going to be real rocker of the day tomorrow, text the word rocker to 574-254-1039. 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She likes a Mudvayne. We do a Mudvayne.

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What? 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

0: New Bear Rock from Nickelback. 103 now, the Bear. Wrapping things up for me, man. I'm going to take off up out of here. Hopefully you got big plans for tonight on your Monday. I don't know. You go out and do something that you didn't do over the weekend. What that something might be, I don't know. It could be anything. Whatever you didn't get around to doing last night. Go out to dinner. Go grocery shopping. Stand outside somebody's house and just kind of stare at them. Make them think you're having some kind of weird stranger's home invasion kind of situation. Just don't wear a mask because the cops will be called if you wear a mask. You're allowed to just stand outside somebody's house and just stare at them for a while. It's not necessarily the smartest idea, but legally speaking, they can't do anything about it if you're on the sidewalk, this public wall. Just stand there and just stare at them for, I don't know, a good couple hours. Or whatever you feel like doing on a Monday night. Whatever it is, be safe, be careful, have fun, and most importantly, try not to die.
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2: 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Tonight, we'll also be celebrating the birthday of actor Jesse Eisenberg. This first film is from 2019. It's entitled Vivarium. This is a creepy and nightmarish film, Jesse Eisenberg co-starring with Imogene Poots. They are a young couple searching for a home who become trapped in a very strange suburban development of identical houses, and they are unable to escape. This film is really going to throw you for a loop. From 2019, Vivarium. Greta Van Fleet joining me in just a moment as featured artist of the week.
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